tell you a story about the house running blue. I come home one Friday, had to tell the landlady I done lost my job. She said, that don't confront me, long as I get my money next Friday. Now next Friday I come, I didn't get the rent, and out the door I went.

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0: Carbon, that started out. I had a bit of a panic and thought it was the Eurythmics, 1984. And then there's a few other mixes in there as well, isn't there? Anyway, that's Darren Hayes, and it's called Crush.
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0: What a brilliant song that is, John Farnham and The Voice. Played that one out on the spin the discs of the vinyl. And many times it was played 4 or 5 times a night. Sometimes you went on thinking, yeah, play that song again. But obviously it didn't get played as much now, but it's a belter. It really gets you toast tapping and really gets you singing along, even when you can't sing. Yes. By the way, you're listening to
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0: Jack Bruce featured on vocal and harmonica in his own composition, Train Time.
1: See the old train going down the track. 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

0: In the 80s, there was two bands, and they were called the Jets, and the other one was called Jets. One was a girl band, and sang Kush, if you remember, and then the Jets, there was a rock and roll band, and it's called I Believe.
1: Ha, you know some people just don't know what I'm talking about, but I know you understand. Yeah.

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1: One from Captain Sensible, and it's called What?
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And it was so sad about Carrie Carpenter, where she went with anorexia. But then, that's how it goes, isn't it? Unfortunately, the pressures of it got to her, unfortunately. But anyway, she's left us some great music. Here's one.

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The old three-chord string band, as they used to be nicknamed, because they just did everything with three chords. Why not? If it works for them, crack it.

0: with a little bit of soft rock from Nazareth, and this one's called Holy Roller.
1: By gum, these songs make me remember to when I were a lad.

0: course, that one was called The Question of Faith. 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Always have the faith. If you haven't got it, you're kind of jiggered.
1: You're listening to Mr. G's Memorable Moments.
0: Well, that's a polite way of putting it anyway.

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And if it's tapping away there nicely, you'll be doing okay.

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1: Playing these great tracks.
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0: Tonight. Love him. Love him. Do it. Right, it's now or never. Oh, that'll be Elvis Presley then, won't it?

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1: One from Dolinel, and getting a bit desperate there, because we've been asking since 1982. 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

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We had Four Pennies, and that one's called Gothic Girl. Then we had Jerry Hall's Band with Strink, in fact. And then the Cover Girls with We Can't Go Wrong. All right, yeah. Line Eyes from the Eagles and the Gruffs with the Love Potion number 9. And then obviously before that one we had the Cats, like I said, we're going to have the Cats coming up. And what shall we do next? Oh, yeah, let's have this one. Killers and Lou Reed. We'll have that one. And we'll have the Jackson 5 and also the Locomotives and a little bit of Wet, Wet, Wet. And the Venger Boys. The Venger Boys with We'll Have the Party, or We Like to Party. Wet, Wet, Wet with Love Is All Around. The Locomotives with Rudy in Love. And then the Jackson 5 with Never Can Say Goodbye. And then this one from the Killers, Goss, is called Tranquilize.

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1: Here's Dean coming along with this one. It's called Who's Leaving Who. All started off with a song called Searching, didn't it? Searching for Love. And she's gone through the paragraphs. And now, who's leaving who? Well, let's play the tune.

I do really like that one from Ezra Dean, Who's Leaving Who, especially the 12-inch mix. It goes on for a while. But it's a good tune in, 10. In fact, she hasn't made a bad one, has she?

0: The UK's record-breaking June heatwave is easing, with thunderstorms forecast as temperatures begin to fall. Friday saw a new June record of 37.3 degrees in Suffolk, the third consecutive day the record was broken. An amber heat warning remains in place for southeast England and East Anglia throughout Saturday. US forces have carried out strikes on Iranian military targets after a drone attack on a merchant vessel in the Strait of Hormuz. President Donald Trump said Iran had broken the ceasefire agreement. Tehran rejects the accusation, saying its actions are not escalation as tensions in the region continue to rise. England have secured their place in the World Cup knockout stage before playing their final Group L match against Panama this evening. Spain's win over Uruguay guaranteed Thomas Tuchel's side progression. England can still finish top of the group if they match Ghana's result against Croatia and earn a potentially easier last 32 tie. Tuesday's draw hasn't stopped these fans believing.
1: We always have them second game where we get a draw out of it. But third game in New Jersey, I'm hoping for better things.
2: I'm pretty confident, to be honest. There's a lot of people that doubt us, but I'm pretty confident. I feel like we've got a lot of young talent in there.
3: I think we've got a chance. I'm worried a bit about the heat, but I think we've got a chance.
0: Andy Burnham is set to outline plans for a major shift of power away from Westminster in a speech on Monday. The Labour leadership contender is expected to argue regional mayors should have greater control over housing, welfare and education as part of his strategy to drive economic growth across England. King Charles has sent a message of sympathy to the people of Venezuela following this week's deadly earthquakes. Nearly 1,000 people are reported to have died. And it's Armed Forces Day today, with a number of events and demonstrations taking place across the UK. Mark Atkinson is from the Royal British Legion.
4: We really want to use Armed Forces Day this year to talk to people who are currently serving in the armed forces, to be able to say that you too are beneficiaries of the Royal British Legion.
0: That's the latest from Radio News Hub. I'm Ben Monsey.
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6: As late-night football sees fans swapping the pub for the sofa, new research shows the living room becomes the most important room during a tournament. Interior designer Adam Fadley has more.
7: The living room really comes into its own during major tournaments like the World Cup. Hisense research shows 7 in 10 fans say it becomes the most important room in the home, especially with the late-night kickoffs. Keeping people at home, it's about creating a space that makes viewing comfortable and recreates that stadium atmosphere.
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0: Possible showers and thunderstorms in the east and southeast, rain slowly edging into Northern Ireland and Western Scotland later. Sunny spells elsewhere with temperatures easing, highs of 31 degrees.

0: Very good Sunday morning to you then. 28th of June, 2026. The Weekend Wake Up Live between now and 10 a.m. So for your entertainment today, we have on this day, past, present and future, two 1980s number ones, only 1 year apart. Papers around about 8:30. 8:45, Sunday Long Song. Chris's Did You Know? And a cheesy moment, hour two, of course. And 9:10, we will be playing another round of Beat the Intro Quiz. And if you'd like to get involved, presenterchris@yahoo.com via email, or 07467902411 on WhatsApp. Send us a message or send us a voice note. 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

0: So it's day 179 of the year. There are 186 left to go. News headlines from years gone by on this day. Then we'll start in 1960 with a very sad story as at least 37 men were killed in a gas explosion at a coal mine in Monmouthshire in Wales. 2004, the US hands sovereignty back to Iraq in a low-key ceremony in Baghdad. And three Britons and an American were sentenced to death by firing squad for their roles during the Angolan Civil War on this day in 1976. And in 1958, France ordered the release of 30 political prisoners to win Muslim support for plans on Algeria's future. And Maggie, she announced on this day in 1991 that she was to give up her seat in the House of Commons at the general election. And did you know the saxophone, which was patented on this day in 1846, belonged to Antoine Joseph Adolphe Sax?
1: True.
0: And Colonel Robert Gibbon Johnson. Well, he proved tomatoes were not poisonous by eating a tomato on the steps of a courthouse in Salem, New Jersey, on this day in 1820. So today is National Logistics Day, so you can spend some time learning about the sector of business that keeps everything moving, it says here. Sounds like fun. Hey, this is a good one. I haven't seen this yet. Today is Christopher Street Day. I'll have to look at that later. National Ceviche Day. To ask Simon in France, the chef amongst us, what that is. Can't really see, to be honest. Happy Heart Hugs Day as well. Log Cabin Day as well. National Insurance Awareness Day. International Body Piercing Day as well. Don't have any of those. National Tapioca Day. Always looks really horrible. It looks like frog spawn to me, tapioca, but it might be nice. Doesn't necessarily mean it's not if I've not heard of it or don't like it. And last but not least, today is Climate Smart Skin Awareness Day. So you've got to let your skin be aware that the climate's smart, or have you got to have smart skin to be aware of the climate? I've no idea. But there you go, that's the 28th of June 2026. Two great number ones for you this morning, both from the 80s, 1 year apart. We'll be going back to 1982 with a song that would eventually feature in an episode of Only Fools and Horses, albeit in a slightly different way. But first, back to 1981, where MJ was top.

Number one on this day in 1982, Captain Sensible with Happy Talk. Michael Jackson with One Day in Your Life was number one a year earlier in 1981. So I'm going to replay for you now a little bit of Happy Talk. Just listen to the words of this bit.

0: got to have your dream. If you haven't got a dream, how are you going to have a dream come true? Which, 14 years later, would feature in the second of the trilogy for Only Fools and Horses Christmas special, this episode called Modern Men, when during a conversation about staying positive and believing in the future, Rodney says this to Del Boy.
1: Do you know what Mum said to me on her deathbed?
2: Oh, Mum.
1: She said to me, Del Boy, she said, never stop believing. Because if you stop believing, you've got nothing left to hope for.
2: You've got to have a dream. If you don't have a dream, then how are you going to have a dream come true?
1: That is exactly what she said.
0: Del Boy taking it absolutely seriously. It's a piece of profound, inspiring wisdom, even suggesting it sounds like something that their dear old mum would say. Absolutely brilliant. Bananarama will take us to this morning's papers, and they'll do that after Phil Collins and Two Hearts on this morning's Weekend Wake Up.

0: Bananarama and Venus. So it's exactly 8:31. The time for the papers. So we'll start with the Sunday People, where Harry Kane is pictured on the front, celebrating his goal in England's 2-0 win over Panama at the World Cup. The actual headline, or the writing here, says England's 2-0 defeat. But the wrong way round. He's broken the Lions' record at the tournament with his 11th World Cup goal, taking one ahead of Gary Lineker, who was on 10, of course. Harry Kane again, the Sunday Mirror. The win put them top of the group stage to progress to the knockout stage, where they will face the mighty Democratic Republic of Congo. The Sunday Express is an exclusive story about a defiant people smuggler who says he will not stop despite Labour's crackdown on migrants. The Sunday Times reports that drones and autonomous vehicles will be prioritised ahead of naval destroyers and frigates as part of the government's defence investment plan. It says the proposals due to be announced on Tuesday make a shift towards modernising the UK armed forces following threats from Russia and other hostile states. Daily Star, Harry Kane and Jude Bellingham this time on the front of the Star. The pair scored a goal each in the 2-0 win over Panama. There was a class war taking place, according to the Mail on Sunday, over Labour housing policies and the right of council tenants to buy their houses. It claims the Conservatives are ramping up the pressure on Education Secretary Bridget Phillipson following her attack on private schools. There's also a picture of the Duke and Duchess of Sussex speculating about their upcoming trip to the UK. And we'll finish with the Sunday Telegraph, which reports on Andy Burnham and his potential economic policy if, as expected, he becomes Prime Minister. And the newspaper reporting that his top ally, Louise Hague, wants to see a sharp increase in capital gains tax and for the government to be allowed to borrow more. So there's some headlines for you today, 28th of June.
1: Let's go.
2: 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Who else?

obviously, my choice of songs affects the weather. It was that hot here yesterday that I made a ham sandwich for lunch. Got a bag of crisps out of the cupboard, walked from the kitchen 10, 20 seconds into the front room, and by the time I started eating the sandwich, the bread had gone crispy because it was that warm. So either the weather needs to cool down, or I need to buy better bread.

title track from the album New Gold Dream, 81, 82, 83, 84, from Simple Minds. Leading us up to this morning's long song, it is from the Style Council, a number 3 song from 1983, Long Hot Summer. However, it was re-released in 1989. The 12-inch version made the charts, peaked at number 48 in the UK, and that's the version I'm going to play for you this morning.

the songs right anyway. Great Paul Weller stuff from the Style Council. Very good morning to Jason, to Rigster as well. Very good morning to Mr. M. Very good morning to Simon over in France. Mark and Ainsley, morning to you two. Morning to Mrs. Weekend Wake Up. Morning to the Farleys, Mark and Julie. Team Frankie, Ian, Sammy and Gwyn. Morning to Pauline as well. And last but not least, Beasley. First picture of you.

The Lotus Eaters. What a great name for a band. And first picture of you. Right, good morning to Kevin and Linda. Last in for the roll call before 9 o'clock. Just running into class. Sorry, sir. Missed the bus. Strawberry Switchblade will take us to the news at 9.

That's it then, all done for hour one. Chris's Did You Know, a cheesy moment, and a quiz, all coming up for you in hour two. But first, the news.

0: Bahrain and Kuwait say Iran has targeted their nations with drone and missile fire overnight after new US airstrikes hit Iran. The new crossfire in the Persian Gulf further strains the initial deal that Iran and the US struck in an effort to find a permanent end to the war. The government's ethics team has found no evidence of wrongdoing by a cabinet office minister who was reportedly accused of sending inappropriate messages. Paymaster General Nick Thomas Simmons was told by the propriety and ethics team that it had looked into a claim relating to texts allegedly sent to a female MP. Rough sleeping is being decriminalised tomorrow. It comes as the government scraps a 200-year-old law following plans to initially do so in the spring. Charities have hailed the move as a watershed moment. As part of a new initiative, Lidl is setting aside 10% of interviews at new UK shops for people who've been out of work for 6 months or more. Nathan Abrams has the details.
1: As well as 10% of interview slots for entry-level roles at every new shop over the next year, there'll also be 480 slots across its 13 warehouses. The initiative comes at a time when official figures have shown shrinking opportunities in the UK jobs market. Lidl announced back in April that it expects to open 50 new stores over the next 12 months, which would create close to 2,000 new jobs.
0: Half of young homebuyers want to go green. That's according to Nationwide, who say 49% see energy efficiency as a very important factor. Andrew Harvey is their spokesperson.
2: Just another thing to highlight is the type of measures we are seeing people making, the most popular being adding solar panels and battery storage. And we also see people adding things like loft insulation and things like that. Certainly, amongst the reasons people appear to be doing this is predominantly driven by reducing their energy bills.
0: And the extreme heat that's been gripping the UK all week is coming to a close today. It follows the amber warning from the Met Office that's seen record highs of the late 30s. That's the latest from Radio News Hub. I'm Holly Hughes.
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4: Possible showers and thunderstorms in the east and southeast. Rain slowly edging into Northern Ireland and Western Scotland later. Sunny spells elsewhere with temperatures easing, highs of 31 degrees.
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0: Yes, and we start hour two with a complaint in the weather there. It said temperatures easing, and then it said highs of 31. How on earth can 31 be easing temperatures? But it has, due to the heavy rain we've had here at Studio One. Our weather temperatures, it's gone from this...
1: It's hot! Damn hot! Real hot!
0: ...to this...
2: Bloody freezing, isn't it?
0: ...in a few moments...

Working Wild's four-letter word, helping us on our way towards the quiz. Pens, papers, the intro part of your brain activated. Because we are going to play Beat the Intro. I'm going to do it next, after Oliver.

0: So from Good Morning Starshine to Hello Intro Quiz.
1: Sing. It's Sunday morning and time for your favourite Sunday quiz to beat all quizzes. It's Beat the Intro with your host, Mr. Chris Ironside.
0: Yes, 11 minutes past 9, Sunday morning. So it's time for us to play Beat the Intro Quiz. There's 10 songs. All you have to do is identify the artist and the title of each one of these songs by just hearing the intro. Once you've done that and you've gathered your score together, then please send it into the studio. 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The second time there will be no interruption from me in between, and then you'll have around about 10, 12 minutes to get your scores into us here. So if you're ready, I'm ready. Here's your first one on this morning's Beat the Intro.

Okay, that was number one. This is number two. Third one. Number four. And number five.

Okay, and number six is this. Difficult one, that one. Number seven. And number eight.

number 9. And your last one is this.

Some cracking tunes in there. Saves me picking more out later, doesn't it? And just pop a few of those in after the quiz. So, that's your lot. How many of the intros did you think? Or have you got, or do you think you've got? PresenterChris@yahoo.com via email or 07467902411 on WhatsApp. If you're ready for a recap, if you miss one or think, oh, I almost got it and then it went off, here you go. From 1 through to 10, without any interruptions, this morning's Beat the Intro once more.

can't say it. All done. How do you get on with those? A fair test, I think, that is this morning. But your intro knowledge never fails to amaze me. 07467902411 on WhatsApp or presenterchris@yahoo.com via email if you wish to amaze me again.

Madonna's Playground before that, Ice House with Crazy. So a very happy 79th birthday during the week to the legend that is Mick Fleetwood. And Fleetwood Mac will take us to this morning's answers.

0: taken from the album Rumours, of course, and devastating news yesterday, as I spilt something on my Fleetwood Mac Rumours t-shirt. A long, agonising wait now to see whether it actually comes out. Hopefully it will.
1: It's Sunday morning, and time for your favourite Sunday quiz to beat all quizzes. 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
0: Numero uno was this.

number four being Bread and Make It With You. Long intro on this one. I was going to have to extend the show. But I won't play it all this time. Number five was Taffy and I Love My Radio. Short intro on number six. Well done if you got this. They came for him one winter's night. Arrested, he was bound. It was Gary Moore. And Over the Hills and Far Away.

Voice of the Beehive. And I Think I Love You. There you go, that's all the answers revealed. You've not got much time this morning to adjust your answers and get them in, so get them in quickly. 2 minutes. 2 minutes of Cliff.

long's Cliff been on holiday for? It's lasted forever, hasn't it, that? Time for the scores on the doors, then. .407 got 2 out of 10 and sent the message, were you in a bad mood because of the heat when you put this quiz together? 3 for Beasley. 3 for Mrs. Weekend Wake Up as well. And 3 also for Kevin and Linda. Mr. M with 4. Mark and Ainsley also with 4. Well, if all the algorithms are right and my calculations are correct, that leaves 3 teams. Very good morning to Janet and Mark Gregson touring the Cotswolds and getting 5 out of 10. A bronze medal for you to add to your collection. Silver for Simon over in France. Hope the postage isn't too much for me to send it to you, mate. But way out in front this morning, 8 out of 10. A magnificent score for the Farleys. That's Mark and Julie, making them this morning's Beat the Intro champs.

Rachel Stevens, More, More, More. For that, Years and Years. With King. Now, I'm going to relax the rules this morning, because it's so hot. You don't have to wear your smart clothes. You don't have to wear your Sunday clothes to Sunday school. We'll just go with casual dress as we learn from Chris's Did You Know?

So this first one I'll dedicate to Ian from Team Frankie. Did you know that the magic word abracadabra was originally intended to be spoken to cure hay fever? I can assure you it doesn't work. And did you know that it takes food 7 seconds to travel from the mouth to the stomach? And did you know that recycling 1 ton of paper saves 17 trees? And did you know that a caterpillar has in excess of 4,000 muscles? And did you know that a day in the age of dinosaurs was just 23 hours long? I bet they added the last hour to make us work longer. And finally this morning, did you know that David Hasselhoff's divorce settlement awarded him the catchphrase, "Don't hassle the Hoff"? He needs to get a better divorce lawyer. Sunday school is now closed for this week. Chris's Did You Know will return at exactly 9:40 next Sunday. Well, exactly 9:40.

The Isley Brothers, Summer Breeze. Before that, The Beatles. And A Hard Day's Night. Now, it's been really difficult to sleep, hasn't it? That's the only part of the really, really hot weather that makes it a little bit oppressive, trying to have a damn good kip when it's absolutely roasting. Anyway, we need to move on swiftly. Our cheesy moment this morning, a good old-fashioned 1990s piece of, yes, we have used it before, but it's really good cheese.

Ace of Bases, always have, always will. Our cheesy track today. So we're almost done. It's flown by this morning, hasn't it? There are more fantastic shows on the way on your favourite radio station this Sunday morning. So although you'll miss me, make sure you stay tuned for those. I'm going to finish with Belinda. Do you feel like I feel?

Well, if you feel hot, Belinda, then yes, I do feel like you do. All done from me then. The Weekend Wake Up returns next Saturday and Sunday, 8 till 10. Have a great Sunday. Ta-ra.

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Good morning, it's Elaine. It's on Salt Hands Radio. It's easy like Sunday morning, and I'm here until midday. I've got a section of songs from films and musicals, and also a mix of other music from various genres. We're on Alexa, my tuner, and you can download the Alexa skill and Android app on the website. I hope you will. I hope you're managing to keep a little bit cooler. It's definitely gone cooler to what it was. And I hope everything's well. Big thank you to Chris Ironside for another great show, as always, here on the station. He'll be back next weekend between 8 and 10, Saturday and Sunday, with the weekend wake-up. I'm sorry. So, Chris, have a nice day today. Stay cool. That's all you can say to people, really. But it is a lot cooler to what it was. And it actually rained here. Earlier, but not for long, but at least it rained. I got quite excited at it because all the flowers need it and the grass is brown again. It happened last year, I remember. It wasn't hot, as hot last year, but I do remember it everywhere looking brown. We could definitely do with a little bit of rain. Anyway, I hope you're well. And today, around about 10:45, I've got a smashing song by country singer Michelle Bradford from Alabama, USA. I'm going to tell you who it is. You have to listen in and see. But it is an iconic song, and it was originally sung by one of her favourite singers, I should say. And I just want to say thanks to Debbie Dixon, music promoter, and Michelle for sending it to me, both from Alabama. So hope you have a good day as well. The next one, Joseph and the Amazing Technicolor Dreamcoat from, what's he called? Oh, Jason Donovan. Any dream will do.

And that was Jason Donovan. And I must apologise, I didn't tell you who the first track came from. It was George Martin and John Williams, and it was their version of course, Here Comes the Sun, written by George Harrison. It was nice to hear it instrumentally. It's always interesting to hear instrumentally music, isn't it? And you can hear if you know the words, you can sing along with it in your head or sing out loud. Can't sing. I'd like to, wish I could. But this lady writes great music, and it's Carole King. And this is Tapestry, and there is a musical that goes around called Beautiful, and it's all Carole King's songs. She's not in it, it's others doing it, but it keeps their music alive, and I think it's a really good idea. I believe it's very good. I've never seen it. I've seen good reports.

0: That was Carole King, and again they mentioned Coat of Many Colours sort of thing, like the other song as well. Some music now from the Witches of Eastwick, and it's Lucia Arnaz and Maria Friedman and Joanna Riding. Have a listen to this.
1: Look at me.

0: Janie, were you just thinking about Daryl?
1: No, I wasn't.
2: Suki?
0: Huh? Abs... I pr- Nope.
1: Alex?
0: No, I... Well, look. There's no harm in dreaming.

Three really good voices there, I think. They all went well together. So that's from The Witches. I must apologise for that. I didn't know that Sam was on, and it was sounds like it's a bogus thing. I must apologise. That was my phone. I've got the sound down as well. Right, I want to do something else next. And this is from Hans Christian Andersen. It's from 1952. The Hollywood musical director was Charles Vidor. Lyrics and music, Frank Loessa and Walter Schwarf. It says, well, it's Danny Kaye. He was an amazing character. He died in 1987. Actor, singer, dancer, comedian, musician. And also ZZ, Jean Maria and Farley Granger were in it, and many, many more. Anyway, the story is inspired by the life of the 19th century poet and scholar Hans Christian Andersen, who was born in 1805 and died in 1875. He wrote many world-famous fairy tales, and this story is romantic fiction, not a bio, it says. Danny Kaye is Hans Christian Andersen, and he plays him as a small town cobbler with a childlike heart and a vivid imagination, and that is a great sort of character just for him. It's told through song and ballet and includes many of the real famous stories, the ugly songs, story songs, the Ugly Duckling, Thumbelina, and so on. And I've got this one for you. It's two tracks together, and it's I'm Hans Anding, and Hans Christian Andersen. It's Sunday morning, and the other one is Thumbelina. But I do like this, it just sort of gets you in the mood.

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The wind comes by, the hat blows high, but that's not the end of that. For round and round the world it goes, it lands here right behind myself. I pick it up and I read the note, which is merely to remind myself.

0: He really does suit that part, I think. I think that's great. I've actually not seen that one, and I think it's definitely one to put on a list to have a look. A very talented man. A lot of these people weren't they? He was an American actor, singer, dancer, comedian, and say musician, a cook as well. Oh, I wonder what stuff he made. In 1986, he received the French Legion of Honour for his work with the organisation, and he was the first ambassador at large of the UNICEF in 1954. That was Danny Kaye. And this is the Isley Brothers after this.
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Well, it's just what we need, actually, isn't it? A summer breeze. There is a breeze sometimes, sort of later on, or early evening, I should say. You find a little corner, there is a breeze. Anyway, that was from 1972, and it was originally Seals and Croft, Jim Seals and Dash Croft. And the Isley Brothers was March 1974. Other versions as well, but I do like that. Hope you enjoyed it. And I'm looking at the time and need to say hello to a few people, so I hope you're okay. Hi again to Chris Ironside, Abigail Wiley, Debbie Dixon, Pauline Sully. Hope you're well, Pauline. Hope you're feeling better. She's not been feeling too good lately. And Jess Nightingale, Peter David James and Tony Riggs to write. Hope everybody's well. Thanks for listening in when you can, and all your support. I really do appreciate it. And I hope you have a nice Sunday, whatever you're doing. And this track's lovely. It's Barbara Streisand and Josh Groban. It's from West Side Story.

two wonderful voices. They really went well together, didn't they? It's Barbara Streisand and Josh Groban. Now, a bit of history here. Yesterday, which you probably would know, it was Armed Forces Day. It takes place on the last Saturday each June, and it was 27th of June yesterday. 28th today. And what it is, it's a chance to show your support for the men and women who make up the armed forces community, from currently serving personnel to service families, veterans and cadets. And it says it also marks the culmination of a week of celebrations beginning on Monday the 22nd of June, when the public show their support and appreciation for the armed forces community. It also includes Reserves Day, that's the 24th, which provides the country with an opportunity to recognise them. And a veteran is anyone who served in the HM Armed Forces at any time, including national servicemen, regulars and reserves. Armed Forces Day celebrates their continued role with the military community. So I'd just like to say thank you to all of them, and what a wonderful job they have done to try and make our world a better place. Now I'm going to play you something from Vera Lynn, the Forces sweetheart, and also a couple of tracks from the Royal Marines. One of them is very short and it's from a musical, so I thought I'd do that. So Vera Lynn, she was born the 20th of March 1917 and she died the 18th of June 2020 in East Ham, London. She was from singer, songwriter, actress, very popular, as I said, during the Second World War, Forces sweetheart. She did outdoor concerts with troops, Egypt, India, Burma, and part of the Entertainment National Service Association. In 1939 and 1945, she was awarded British War Medal and the Burma Star. Started performing at 7 years old. First radio broadcast with Joe Loss Orchestra in 1935, and I don't know, she just was an absolute amazing lady. And the film is called We'll Meet Again. That was loosely, it said, based around her life, and it was about a young dancer trying to make it in London during World War II. Discovered that people liked her singing. So the film was 1939. I'm going to play something from Vera first, and then I'll play the other couple of tracks.

That was Vera singing to the troops and them joining along. It's off an album called We'll Meet Again, and it's the very best of Vera Lynn. So this is now the band of the Royal Marines, and it's their version. It's very short, this one, Anything Goes, and that is the musical by Kel Porter.

So that was the band of HM Royal Marines, and that was Sailing. Before that you heard the short version of Anything Goes, which was a Cole Porter song from the musical and film of the same name. I just want to say once more thank you to all the servicemen and women and animals and everybody out there who have served and, you know, doing what they do. Now, that's not bad timing, actually, because I said about 11:15, and I've got a smashing song from Michelle Bradford. She is a country singer from Alabama, and there's quite a few things I need to say, really, before I play it. But so she grew up singing with her family at a theatre show, and they owned called the Hayloft Opry. And she cut her first record at the age of 14 and won World Talent Winner in Miami, Florida, when she was 15. Michelle has performed on the Grand Ole Opry stage while opening or singing with such artists as Percy Sledge, Tammy Wynette, Colin Ray, Michelle Wright, The Drifters, and many, many more. In very good company. Loretta Lynn was another one as well. And she's worked as a studio background vocalist as well as demos. She enjoys singing and performing all genres of music, from country, soul, gospel and oldies to all types of rock and roll. And she's also performed with many groups. There's quite a history there. And what it was, I played her music before in the past, quite a long time ago, Red Clay Records. That's who she is with, and that's Marcia Dionne Burleson. She was hers, and Michelle works for her. So that was how the connection was for me, how I got that. And she really has got a nice voice. And Debbie Dixon got me the song, a word with her last week, and she sent me the song to listen to, and I thought, oh, this is really nice. So I wondered if it was possible to play on the show, and

0: it's all worked out for the best. So here's what Michelle said. I noticed something that she said about this song. She said, I was raised on country music and Elvis, but as a child, when I was watching The Wizard of Oz, my favourite movie, and heard Judy Garland sing this song, well, I was amazed at her talent. This song has been a part of my life since I was a child. It has been my talent song on pageants, my favourite song to sing on stage, and I have been asked to sing it at funerals. But my favourite was singing it to my boys and grands as babies. So this is a live cover of this. I think it's really nice. So it was good to hear something real and live, and especially an iconic song like Over the Rainbow by the wonderful Judy Garland. So again, thank you, Derby. Thank you, Marcia. And also thank you, Michelle.
1: Caught my ear was when Judy Garland sang Somewhere Over the Rainbow. So I'm going to do that for you right now.

That is so good. It's always great to hear something done live. Well, it was recorded at the last Shindig Muscle Shows on the 4th, it says, 2010. And what it is, it says it's a specific live music performance or community gathering in the Shells region. And it says it frequently refers to the celebrated music, art and culture gathering hosts in that area as well. So big, big thank you to Michelle for letting me play that today. And of course, Somewhere Over the Rainbow, composed by Harold Arlen. Lyrics, Yip Harburg. Judy was 16 years old when she sang it in The Wizard of Oz, 1939, and it's her signature tune. She won an Academy Award for Best Original Song. The thing is, this amazes me, because this song is amazing. You've just heard Michelle singing it, and it's been recorded by many people, and I just think it's a lovely, lovely song. It was deleted 3 times from the film, because they wanted to cut it some time from the running time, that was what it was, and it was rescued from the cutting floor by MGM's Arthur Freed. It has become one of the great songs in history, and Judy performed it live for American troops in 1939, and she was 21 years old, and there's been other recordings as well, as I said. So in 2024, it was the 85th anniversary of The Wizard of Oz. I hope you did enjoy that. Now, I just thought I'd put this with a song from Judy, seeing as we're talking about her, and I know Michelle Bradford is a big fan. And also, it was last week, June the 22nd, that Judy Garland died in 1969. She was only 47. She was born June the 10th, 1922. So I thought, what can I play? I love all the music. I'm a big fan myself. Since I've been doing radio shows, I've just really got to like her so much. You do, when you're playing the songs all the time, you get to know, you get to read about them, and you feel as if you know them. And I wish I could have met all these people. They're fantastic. So I've chosen Judy Garland and Gene Kelly. And it's from the film For Me and My Girl, which is in 1942, October 21st, in New York City. There's Judy, Jean, George Murphy, Martha Eggeth, Ben Blue. That was his film debut. It's an American musical directed by Busby Berkeley, producer Arthur Freed. He's the one who saved the song. And it won Grammy Hall of Fame 2010. There's a few songs, but I've chosen this one. And it's When You Wore a Tulip and I Wore a Big Red Rose. It was originally 1914, a vaudeville song, music by Percy Renrich and the lyrics Jack Mahoney. Such a lot of information about the music, but we listen to it, you don't realise what actually goes into putting a song out there. In the heyday of vaudeville, just before World War I, two talented performers, this is the story. And it's inspired by a true story, apparently, about vaudeville actors. So, enjoy this.

was so good. I'm a big fan of both those. So that was Judy and Gene Kelly. Gene Kelly, as you know, was an American dancer, actor, singer, director, choreographer, and he died in 1996, born in 1912. And an amazing dancer, really is. I hope you did enjoy that little section. And once more, thank you very much to Michelle for letting me play your song on my show. I really enjoyed it. It's nice. Nice voice too, but it's so nice, as I said, to hear somebody else singing such a song like that and live. Thank you. And I'm going to be a few minutes late with the 11 o'clock. I usually play a Latin song. I'm going to play that in a moment. But before that, I want to play this. This is Bob James and Earl Clue. It's a lovely piece called Carrie.

That is a nice piece, I think. Very relaxing listening to that. I've always been a fan of those two. I hope you did enjoy it. And hi to Kevin Lever. Hope you're well, Kevin. You and Linda. And you're having a nice weekend. A lot bit cooler, I think. It was cooler in here anyway. It was nice to see that rain this morning as well. And Pauline said that she really liked Michelle's version. I loved her voice. So thank you for that. Appreciate it. I'm sure Michelle would too. Now, I was doing a Latin artist around this time, but singing in English. So today I've chosen Chayanne, and the reason being it's his birthday. He was born the 28th of June 1968. He's a Puerto Rican pop singer, actor and composer. His nickname of Chayanne was given by his mother because of his love of 1950s TV series Chayanne. Remember that, if you watched it at that time. And his other name, you know, real name, because a lot of the Latin people have very, very long names. Some very long, some just long. And they always shorten them. It's Elmo Figueroa RC. Very difficult for me to say that properly. Anyway, that's it. So the Chayanne story was black and white western series 1955 to 1963 with Clint Walker. And getting back to the star of the show today, he's released 21 solo albums and counting and sold over 30 million albums worldwide, probably more than that as well. So I've chosen this one. He's singing with Vanessa Williams, who is an American actress, singer, dancer, songwriter. And she was born in 1963. So it's from the film Dance With Me. This is a great film. Most of the songs are Latin. And this one is in Latin and in English. So that was lucky. It's from 1998. Love and Dance. Director was Rhonda Haynes. And Vanessa Williams, Ruby Sinclair, Chayanne, let's say, Chris Christopherson, Joan Plowright. The story, a young Cuban man called Rafael just buried his mother and comes to Houston to meet his father, and that is Chris Christopherson. He's called John for the first time. He does not know he's the father, and it it's my writing. I have to rewrite this. I think when you write something for a long time, it wears off a bit. He runs a dance studio and everyone is preparing for the World Open Dance Championship in LA. I've seen this film. It's great. It was on TV ages ago, a few times in the past, and it really is a good film. If you like dance and music, whether it's you can understand the words of Latin music or not, it doesn't matter because it's just the music, and the dance in it is really good. So happy birthday to him. If it's your birthday, by the way, very, very happy birthday to you. And I hope you have a great day, or yesterday, or tomorrow, whenever.

0: is a nice version, and they're not all slow like that in the music, in the film. There are a lot of them are upbeat as well, but the Spanish version of that is good too. That is Chayanne. Happy birthday to him, and hello to Barry Hughes. Hope you're well, Barry. Now, after this couple of messages, or these couple of messages, I'm going to play you some Buddy Holly.
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That was Buddy Holly Heartbeat, and before that was Every Day. And there was the Buddy Holly story back in 1978, American bio musical drama film directed by Steve Rash. It was about the life and career of Buddy Holly and stars Gary Boozy. I've actually seen this, I think, in the title role, and it's based upon John Goldrosen's 1975 book about Holly, Buddy Holly, and another a lot of great stars in that. And there's also been a musical gone around the circuit, not obviously, you know, other people's, his music with all the different stars singing. Amazing song. And he was such a big influence to all the future stars. I think it was John Lennon who said, well, if he can wear glasses, so can I. And, you know, things like that. And without the people before, we wouldn't have the music that we have today. Anyway, so that is that. And I'm going to do another birthday memory. This is Richard Rodgers. He was born the 28th of June 1902. He died the 30th of December 1979. An American composer, songwriter and playwright. 43 Broadway musicals. So he's rather good. Over 900 songs, and his songs had a significant impact on popular music. He started playing the piano at 6, and as a teenager he composed his first songs while at summer camp. He wrote many musicals with Lawrence Hart in the 1920s and 30s, and he also wrote with Oscar Hammerstein II, and he was an American lyricist and librettist. He was died in 1960, born in 1895. Lawrence Hart the same, 1895, and died in 1943. And he was the same, you know, all did the same thing. Amazing men, so clever. So I've decided to do two tracks here because I wanted to do one of the two different people he collaborated with. So this one is from South Pacific and it's Juanita Hall, but actually it's not her singing. You get that a lot, don't you, with people go sing for the artists. And it was Muriel Smith who dubbed her on the song, and it's Bally High I've chosen. 1958 film and a romantic American musical and film, Broadway as well, 1949, Richard Rodgers and Oscar Hammerstein II, as I said. And the book was Hammerstein and Joshua Logan, and it's the original story was based on a book by James A. Michener called Tales of the South Pacific, 1947. Mary Martin and Ezio Pinza were in that in 1943. I have played them on here singing songs, but today I'm going to do this one set in 1943. American nurse stationed on the island falls in love with an expatriate French plantation owner. Other romances, several characters involved, you know, the normal stuff, but it is a great film and it's a classic, as they all are. So this one is from, well, as I said, Muriel Smith. But Juanita Hull was born in 1901 and died in 1968. She was an American musical film actress. And it said 1920s, 1960s, she was active. And she was in many musicals as well. What else can I say? It says she had taken on a much heavier tone with her voice, and that was why she was dubbed as she did these. So sometimes, like young boys, their voices change, don't they, when they get older? So I don't know what happened to her, but anyway. But it was still her in the musical and film, Bally High.

Well, that was a nice voice. So Muriel Smith, she was an American singer in the 1940s and 50s. She was a star of musical theatre, as we just know, and opera as well. And it said she was the ghost singer in several hit movies. And she was born 1923 and died 1985. So I'd like to do one more from Richard Rodgers, and this is with Lawrence Hart, and it's the song Manhattan. It was from 1925. It was written for a review called Garrick Gaieties and sung even by Sterling Holloway. The versions, which I'm going to play you now, is Rod Stewart and Bette Midler, but there's also others as well. It's been used in many films and TV shows, and the one called All About Eve, 1950, Bette Davis. I've seen that film. Bette Davis was a good actress, but she was always crying in her films. She was sad. But this is a good version from Rod and Bette Midler. Rod Stewart hasn't been too well. I think he's okay now. So we wish him all the very best.

That's just one of the many great songs from The Lion King, and that's from the original Broadway cast. I just love the album. I think it's so good. 1997, that was. Just, I like it because it's different. And I have seen that. I haven't seen it on stage. I loved it. I saw it on TV, and the costumes are brilliant. Definitely one to watch. You're listening to Elaine. It's Salt Sands Radio. And it's easy like Sunday morning. Hope you've been enjoying the music. Thanks for your company, your messages. I really do appreciate it. So thanks. And I do hope you have a nice Sunday later on. There's lots here on the station. I'll tell you later who's on after me. And next one is from Neil Diamond. And it's called Beautiful Noise. That is the name of a Broadway show. It says, Neil Diamond, His Life and Music, premiered 21st of June 2022 at the Emerson Colonial Theatre in Boston, USA. And in December the 4th, it opened on Broadway at the Broadhurst Theatre. And the audience, very surprised, he sang Sweet Caroline. I'm not going to do that one today. I've done that a few times. He arrived there with his wife, Katie McNeil, and he walked the red carpet, got a standing ovation. He sang from his box seat, showed the show named after his 10th album, Beautiful Noise, 1976. He performed the song at a Boston Red Sox game in June 2022. And the book was Anthony McCartan, producers Ken Davenport and Bob Guido. And that was all my notes. But it's so clever, isn't it, the way they can get a song and put it into a musical, film, whatever. You know, absolutely amazing. And he's got a great voice as well.

Another great voice. Thank you for the music, Neil Diamond. That's really good. This next one is from Nana Mascari, and she's a Greek singer and a lovely, lovely voice. She's released over 200 albums in over 12 languages. Her genres: jazz, pop, easy listening, folk, Greek folk, world music. She was born in 1934, in October 13th, in fact. In 1963, the Eurovision Song Contest for Luxembourg, Force D. Prior, which came eighth, 13 points with a voice like that. And between 68 and 1976, she hosted her own TV show presenting Nana Mascari, produced by the BBC as well. And 1993, she was spokesperson for UNICEF. And oh, just so many things. It's well known for the song The White Rose of Athens, and it was first recorded in Germany. I'm not actually going to play that one. They used that from a documentary about Greece, so maybe another time. I've probably played that over the years anyway. I just thought I'd do this one because everyone's talking about the sun, and it's too hot for us. A lot of people have been saying the same. And when it's cold, we complain, won't we? Whereas the sun, it's cold, can't win. But this is called Turn on the Sun.

think that's a nice version of Petula Clark, Memory. There's quite a few, as you know, from Cats. Great music from Cats as well, Andrew Lloyd Webber's musical and film. Now, looking at the time, I'll tell you who's on after me. Excuse me. Ray Oxley is on at midday, and it's the Golden Years. Then Tony Lloyd, Love from Tony. Paul Charles, The Weekend Request Show, is on after that. And at five is Ron Hardesty, Classics We Love. Dave Roberts, Cheshire Folk, and that is six. And he'll be telling you about the weekend, the Midsummer, and Middle Witch last weekend. I think there's some interviews on that show as well. Try and listen in if you can. Try and stay tuned as much as you can to the station. Some really good shows. Stuart Alexander's on at eight with Snook Haven Country. And 10 p.m. is Les Gunn, Sunday Later.

Sounds like my voice is going, I think. Talk too much. And plenty of great shows here on the station. Just check out on the website and see what there is. I do another show on a Wednesday, and it's Latin Grooves, which is 7 till 9pm. Latin music from around the world. A nice selection. You can dance to that as well. You can dance to any of the music, can't you? And just check out got Tony Wright, Riggs to Wright, his shows Tuesday and Sunday. And you've got Jess Nightingale tomorrow, 7 till 8. And Joe is on after me between on the Wednesday at 9 till 10. Also just Friday. So no, there's lots of shows if you look out the website. And you can also listen again if you missed what show you usually listen to or want to try a new one. And you can go to and that's on the website as well. Plenty happening here on Sultan's Radio. I want to do this other birthday. It's Bobby Womack. It's a memory. He was born the 4th of March 1944 and he died the 27th of June 2014. Robert Dwayne was his name. American singer, songwriter, musician. Started the 60s. He wrote It's All Over Now by the Stones. He was the lead singer of his family's musical group, the Valentinos. He was Sam Cooke's backing guitarist. Great voice. 60-year career. R&B, soul, rock and roll, doo-wop, gospel, country, funk, jazz. Well, so many genres. And he was left-handed and flipped his guitar upside down to play, not knowing that it could be restrung to accommodate left-handers. And many of his songs have been covered by many of other artists. I'm going to play California Dreamin' from 1965, first recorded by Barry Maguire, and it's used in films 2021 King Richard, 2009 Fish Tank. It's an English film, and the Mamas and Papas recorded it too, and the Beach Boys, and they're all good versions, but I like this. So happy birthday to him. I hope he's looking down on us and all his fans and family. And thank you for the music.

He certainly did have a very special voice. It must be wonderful to be able to sing, to get a sheet of music and song in front of you and just sing. Absolutely amazing. I know they worked very hard to get to that stage. And as late as it is, I just want to say hi to Kevin Mallon and again to Chris Ironside. I hadn't noticed again. And also Rue Pinella. I hope you're all well and enjoy your Sunday. It's probably down to my last track in a moment. Once again, thanks for your company. Really appreciate it. Your support, your messages, everything throughout the weeks, months. I can't believe how quickly this year's gone. I mean, it's the 1st of July on Wednesday, in fact. And it was the 1st of July 2020 when, well, originally it was KL Radio with Kevin Lever and the crew. And it got changed this year in January to Salt Towns Radio. The same shows, same staff, with new ones added, of course. And the time's just gone so quick. That was lockdown 2020, wasn't it? That was a awful time in a way. Well, it was for some, and for some it wasn't. It gave a lot of things happened, like new radio stations and different things, and it got a lot of people together, but it kept a lot of people apart. So not a good thing, really, I suppose. And the other bad, terrible bad things, we lost so many people. But life can be very hard sometimes, can't it? So while you're here, make the best of it and enjoy yourself if you can, and just take care and keep cool this next few days. I think it's going to drop and go a little bit better. So I thought I'd leave you with Vera Lynn and We'll Meet Again, because maybe we will meet again. I hope to be here on Wednesday and hope to be here next Sunday, but who knows, but I should be. Stay tuned to Salt Towns Radio if you can. Take care, look after yourselves and your family, and I'll see you next time. I'll stay tuned as well to the next show, won't you? This is Vera Lynn.

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1: Hello and welcome to the Golden Years. 60 minutes of pure nostalgia as we take you back to 1975.
2: The oil crisis had left America with 2 million unsold cars. Launching Britain's sporty TR7 there was perhaps a touch optimistic. Nevertheless, British Leyland hoped to sell 12,000.
3: 25 years after the British opened up a brand new export market in the United States with an MG sports car, they're trying again. This time with the Triumph TR7. In those days, when British Leyland wasn't even a twinkle in Lord Stokes' eye, the American market was wide open and the British exploited it to the full. Today, it's perhaps the toughest market in the world, and the British have been beaten hands down. So the TR7 means more than an addition to the range. British Leyland hope it's the start of a new era.
2: Another casualty of the crisis was the supertanker. At Piraeus in Greece alone, 50 were laid up. Britain's second biggest oil company, Burma Oil, collapsed, plunging the stock market into gloom.
4: The tanker business is in trouble. Since the oil price rises 15 months ago, owners who could earn several hundred thousand pounds from a single voyage are now operating at a loss, or even worse, laying their ships up.
5: Many of the more grave predictions may well turn out to be just pessimism brought on by a temporary downturn of the market. But what has alarmed people in this business is the fact that the supertanker, that a few short months ago was the ship of the future, now appears to be almost the ship of the past.
2: The band may have played about Britannia ruling the waves, but it was more like struggling to stay afloat. Arriving in Washington for his first meeting with President Ford was Britain's Prime Minister, Harold Wilson. Their speeches reflected the stranglehold which the oil sheikhs had at that time.
6: Problems of recession, inflation, and of assuring equitable access to fairly priced resources threaten the stability of every economy and the welfare of people in developed as well as developing nations alike.
7: It is vital for the economic security, the jobs, and the living standards of the millions of families whose interests we are here to protect and to serve.
8: There's been a good deal of talk in Washington in recent months that Britain's economy is in such a mess and her international influence is at such a low level that the country hardly rates as a major ally of the United States any longer. Mr. Wilson now has a couple of days in Washington to persuade President Ford that it would be a mistake to relegate Britain to a relatively minor league.

0: Britain got itself into another hole too by dropping plans for a Channel Tunnel.
1: Here at the British end of the Channel Tunnel, there's deep disappointment about the news that the government plans to scrap the idea of a Channel Tunnel. But all along, this government seemed lukewarm to the idea. A few months ago, it cancelled the idea of building a special rail link from London to the mouth of the tunnel. But here, the £30 million worth of work on this phase of the project is still going on, round the clock, 7 days a week.
0: In Northern Ireland, more than 150 prisoners were released during a ceasefire in the campaign of bombing and violence. There were hopes that truce would help bring a lasting solution. For the IRA, though, that meant Britain saying it intended to withdraw the troops. The ceasefire ended after 25 days. There was a belated knighthood for P.G. Woodhouse, the comic genius who created Bertie Wooster and Jeeves. Then, 93, he was still writing every day.
2: What do you think Jeeves would have to say to somebody who'd just been awarded a knighthood?
3: I think he'd be very pleased, don't you think so? I don't think Bertie's ever likely to get one.
0: Sadly, he died just 6 weeks later. Tragedy on the tube at Moorgate, 35 people dead, 70 injured. A crowded commuter train failed to brake at the platform and crashed into a dead-end tunnel. It was the worst disaster in the London Underground's history. The first three coaches telescoped, and the rescue operation was long and difficult.
4: Special equipment had to be found to try and keep a supply of air reaching the front of the train, where rescuers and trapped were suffering a shortage of oxygen, rising temperatures, and from thick dust that choked what little air there was. Supplies of blood were also desperately needed. Throughout the day, hundreds of city workers queued to offer plasma. The police officer in charge at the scene said tonight, everyone, injured, rescuers and the public, have behaved quite magnificently.
0: The former Prime Minister, Edward Heath, stood down as Conservative Party leader. He'd lost the first round of a leadership challenge and withdrew before the second, paving the way for Margaret Thatcher, his former Education Minister, to take over. She was 49 and married to a wealthy businessman, Dennis. Sharp suits soon replaced the more casual clothes. Mrs. Thatcher was the first woman to lead a major British political party. Mr. Heath never got over his bitterness.

0: in Bridgetown. A British woman who already had considerable influence knighted the West Indies cricketing hero Gary Sobers. Sir Garfield, an all-rounder, was the greatest player of his day and captained the greatest team. For 10,000 cheering Barbadians, it was a great occasion. A great occasion, too, in South Korea. The world's biggest mass wedding saw 1,800 couples joined in Seoul's municipal gymnasium. Then they went on separate honeymoons. Well, after all, they'd only known each other for 2 weeks. For Cambodia, the nightmare of war was entering a more terrible phase. The communist Khmer Rouge were now besieging the starving capital, Phnom Penh.
1: A steep dive is the safest and fastest way into Phnom Penh. The quicker the descent, the less of a target for the Khmer Rouge, the Red Cambodians. The American airlift is gaining momentum as the capital's food and ammunition stocks dwindle. The C-130 transports bring supplies from an American base in neighbouring Thailand.
2: Of course, this sort of airlift can only be a stopgap affair. At the most, it can only supply the capital with one-third of its daily requirements. And if the real United States Air Force came charging to the rescue like the US cavalry, then it's doubtful that this airport could handle the huge volume of supplies.
1: Such is the urgency that jet cargo planes are ferrying in ammunition. Americans here say that unless Congress agrees to another $200 million worth of aid for Cambodia, the army will run out of bullets and shells within 3 months. The Cambodian army is totally dependent on the Pentagon. Today, the fate of Phnom Penh's 2 million people hangs in the balance because of a series of military blunders. This grain ship is being unloaded 2 weeks after limping into Phnom Penh on the Mekong River, the last ship in the last convoy to break the Red Cambodians' blockade. It brought 3,000 tons of Californian rice. Men and women alike earn the equivalent of 5 pence daily, enough money to buy a pound of rice on the black market. There's no other source. The food shortage is so desperate that the labourers try to smuggle small amounts of rice out for their hungry families. But there are stringent security checks at the dock entrance. The other cargo ships are empty. They're trapped here. The capital's main lifeline remains cut by the Red Cambodians, who've sunk over 20 supply ships.
0: In Britain, the army moved in to clear 70,000 tons of rubbish from the streets of Glasgow. A 10-week pay strike by dust cart drivers meant there was a serious fire and health hazard.
3: After the first day of the operation, the army says it's cleared 600 tons of rubbish from the streets of Glasgow. A good start, they say, but still less than the amount of new rubbish that's been dumped today. The soldiers concentrated on the older tenement areas of the city. They were helped by some of Glasgow's dustmen, who haven't been involved in the strike. The dustmen will be getting nearly £90 a week for the job. The soldiers, their normal weekly wage of around £27.

0: Viet Cong were closing in on the capital Saigon. Fear of the communist Viet Cong gripped many people, especially the well-off and those linked with the Americans and the old regime. The South President Thieu resigned. It was said the nation wept tears of relief. He attacked the Americans for pulling out rather than repulsing the Viet Cong assault. The suspicion was that his frail successor was a puppet and that Thieu still held the real power and the loyalty of the military. He stayed in the presidential palace. With their enemy on the outskirts of the city, many prayed for peace. In a way, these prayers were answered. The city finally surrendered with hardly a struggle. The last Americans had left their embassy. Tens of thousands of Vietnamese fled too. On the day the South surrendered, the North Vietnamese embassy in London raised the red flag for the first time. The century's longest war was over. Vietnam's neighbor Cambodia also fell. The capital Phnom Penh had suffered a 3.5-month siege. Trouble had spread to peaceful Cambodia when Vietnamese communists used it as a base. The Americans were invited to invade and remove them by Cambodia's leader Lon Nol, who had replaced the former ruler, Prince Sihanouk. But when they failed, it was Lon Nol who left as the country fell to the Khmer Rouge. They cut communications and a bloodbath was feared. Sihanouk would return as titular head of state, but the real power was exercised by men like Pol Pot, who controlled the fighters. Later, the world heard of the killing fields of Pol Pot. 1 million died before he too was driven out. As well as political opponents, these included the urban middle classes and the intelligentsia. In recession-hit Britain, unemployment topped the million mark. It seemed such a lot in those days. The latest figures had risen nearly 40,000 at a time of the year when they were expected to fall. Inflation was over 20%. The Chancellor, Dennis Healey, imposed a tough budget. Road tax up from £25 to 40, cigarettes up 10p and 2p on a pint of beer. From May, VAT on luxury goods would treble to 25%.
1: The stampede to buy televisions, radios, hi-fi and electrical equipment before the VAT increases take effect started in earnest today. One chain of electrical stores are hiring extra transport to get goods from warehouses into the shops to meet the rush. And they say there may be a shortage of washing machines, televisions and refrigerators, the biggest sellers, before the next 2 weeks are up. Queues of up to 200 people have been reported at some branches. Another chain, specialising in hi-fi equipment, are planning to allow people to order in advance at the old rates to beat possible shortages of popular lines.
2: Tobias Wilcock, welcoming you aboard Coconut Airways Flight 3722 to Bridgetown, Barbados. We will be flying at an height of 32,000 feet and at an airspeed of approximately 600 miles per hour. Refreshments will be served after takeoff. Kindly mask and safety belts and refrain from smoking.

0: ship Morning Church. Cloud. May God bless her and all who sail in her.
1: For Mr. Heath, there was a new yacht, his fourth, and called Morning Cloud, like its predecessors. His summer breaks would be spent preparing for the Admiral's Cup. It led Britain's winning team in 71. And meanwhile, others headed further afield. The Queen and Prince Philip were messing about in boats in an even more exotic location, Hong Kong.
2: Under a wet and cloudy sky, the Queen reviewed a water pageant at Aberdeen, the centre of the colony's fishing industry. Her white motor launch was escorted by two dragon boats, traditional pageant craft, each with a 36-man crew.
1: Prince Charles had a hairy experience too, his regalia as Great Master of the Order of the Bath being set off with a more fashionable, although short-lived, facial adornment.
3: The tanker docked during the night with its cargo of 14,000 tons of North Sea oil, a trickle compared with what is to come, and 18 months later than had originally been scheduled, but nonetheless something to celebrate. There to help with the celebrations was the new Energy Secretary, Mr. Tony Benn, who boarded the tanker from a Russian-built hydrofoil. He and the chairman of the American company which produced the oil opened a valve connecting the tanker to shore installations.
4: We will be, in time, one of the 10 largest oil-producing countries in the world. We're infinitely the strongest in terms of energy resources among the common market countries. It's a day, of course, of national celebration and congratulation.
5: Well, this is it, the first few drops of our North Sea oil. So far, this jugful has cost £3,000,000,000 and taken nearly a decade to get. Even now, it'll be 15 days before this oil is processed and makes its first anonymous appearance in the petrol pumps of our garages.
3: By the end of 1980, though, today's trickle will have grown to the point where we're self-sufficient in oil.
1: Some was needed for pouring on the troubled waters of Britain's common market membership. A national referendum was held. People held strong views. And in those days, they could get close enough to their leader for a meaningful discussion.
6: It was called a buffet luncheon for the campaign workers, but it rapidly turned into a victory party, with most of the prominent personalities in the campaign joining in the celebration. Sir Christopher Soames, one of Britain's commissioners in Brussels. Geoffrey Rippon, one of the Tory ministers who originally took us into Europe. And of course, Mr. Heath, beaming broadly as the results came in, signifying a massive yes right across the country.
7: Well, I'm delighted with the result. I've worked for this for 25 years. I was the Prime Minister who led Britain into the community, and I'm naturally delighted that the referendum is working out as it is.
6: When the result was clear beyond doubt, the campaign leaders emerged from their private party to acknowledge the cheers of the campaign workers. It was left to the Home Secretary to deliver the final words for the pro-marketeers.
8: It is D-Day in the battle for a British resurgence, based not on socket isolation, but on enthusiastic cooperation.
1: Order! Order! And so began radio broadcast from Parliament. Now the nation could hear the Prime Minister being heckled by professionals.
9: If the radio experiment passes off well, the MPs then decide, I hope fairly soon, to make it a permanent experiment, then it might well lead to bringing in the television cameras later.
1: It did, but it took 14 years.

0: The Apollo spacecraft carries on its nose a special docking module instead of the usual moon landing craft. The docking module will enable Apollo to join on to Soyuz while both are in orbit. And through the hatches of the module, the Russian and American spacemen will be able to meet and to wriggle into each other's spacecraft. The Russian and American astronauts and cosmonauts have been practicing together in both Russia and the USA for more than a year now, and they've learnt each other's language. The docking module has been built in the USA, but only after many meetings between engineers of both sides. It has to reconcile all the differences between Russian and American engineering practices. And in Russia, too, they've been testing the mechanism that will actually grip the two craft together when they meet. The Americans, of course, have had to be shown Soyuz at close quarters. Basically, this is a political spaceflight, a demonstration that the two superpowers can work together, a symbol of détente. So the Russians have had to show things that we in the West have never seen before, and details of how the Russian astronauts can get a drink in the weightless conditions of space. American astronauts will eat a space meal with the Russians. But whether they'll need to use the Russian space toilet, we don't know yet.
1: Uganda's dictator Idi Amin fell out with Britain after a British lecturer was sentenced to death. International pressure made Amin relent.
2: Do you feel the relations between our two countries can now improve?
3: Even now it is excellent, I want to tell you. even some of my children, I will not tell you, are being looked after by the British missionaries. I wanted just to, for your information, we are very happy, we enjoy. It is the only government who are misinforming the public under you, the BBC, and the news media. It is true, but it is not actually me. I enjoy excellent relationship with the Great Britain.
1: John Stonehouse, the Labour MP and former minister, returned to Britain from Australia to face the music. 8 months before, he'd staged a sensational disappearance and ran off with his secretary, Sheila Buckley. Now they were accompanied by Scotland Yard detectives. In Britain, charges of forgery, theft and fraud awaited them. 50,000 people at the Durham Miners' Gala heard the Prime Minister, Harold Wilson, call for wage restraint. Inflation was now 25%. Unemployment, still rising, was at its highest level since 1940. But the unions resented new laws limiting increases to £6 a week.
4: The battle against inflation is a battle for employment. Win that battle, and the full employment to which we are pledged becomes a reality. I've never been allowed to forget a phrase of mine of some years ago. One man's wage increase is another man's price increase. In these grim days, it's more than that. One man's wage increase could mean another man's ticket to the dole queue.

0: One economic casualty was Bieber and Kensington High Street. In swinging 60s London, the original trendy boutique was the in place and a smash hit. 1972 saw it graduate into a department store. You could buy a lifestyle or hang out in hip places like the Roof Garden and Disco. Unfortunately for its creators, more people were hanging out than were buying.
1: I think the only thing that was wrong was the sort of economical situation that hit us, you know, that sort of happened practically 2 weeks after we moved into the store, which, I mean, nobody foresaw.
0: Harrods was facing different pressures. The model Twiggy and comedian Spike Milligan handed in a petition at the start of the summer sale. It was against the selling of animal skins, from fur coats to crocodile handbags. Harrods' argument that most were from farmed animals cut little ice.
2: So why kill a poor animal for, you know, just to wear a blooming coat? I mean, you a full-length leopard coat for one woman, you need about three leopards. You know, and, you know, we ain't going to have any leopards left if they keep killing them, are we?
0: In Helsinki, an international security pact was signed.
3: But much more remains to be done before we prematurely congratulate ourselves. Military competition must be controlled. Political competition must be restrained.
0: The leaders of 37 countries took part. It was the result of 2 years' work. The pact recognized Europe's borders and effectively the Eastern Bloc. The Soviets promised to uphold human rights and allow free movement of ideas and people across borders. It was a fine pact, but all too often it was honoured in the breach. The 6 so-called Birmingham pub bombers were convicted in what became one of the most notorious cases in British legal history. 2 IRA bombs had killed 21 people and injured 166 others. The police presented confessions and scientific tests showing the men had handled explosives. But 16 years later, all this evidence was discredited and the men were freed. Attention turned to the policemen involved and to the scientists. It also raised serious questions about the legal system which had presided over such a miscarriage of justice. In October 1975, 4 other people were jailed for IRA explosions at Guildford. 14 years later, that conviction was overturned too.

0: On England's cricket pitches that summer, a few people just weren't playing the game. The third test against Australia was abandoned after the Headingley pitch was vandalised. That followed an incident at Lord's when a male streaker had enlivened the proceedings. But this was all about George Davis, a taxi driver jailed for armed robbery. A group protesting his innocence and campaigning for his release wrecked the pitch to get publicity.
1: Well, I feel very sad, really. Obviously, the game was very evenly poised and it was a great day in the making, but it's not to be, and that's the way it is.
0: The ladies' European Open saw Bob Hope and Bing Crosby on the road to Sunningdale.
2: Hope's coming out here today, isn't he?
3: Yep.
2: They can pump him up. He'll be out here any minute.
3: You going to beat him?
2: I hope to.
3: Bing Crosby says he's going to beat you today.
2: Well, he's been saying that for years. He's been trying, you know.
3: You don't think
2: and the way I'm putting these, he may.
3: Isn't this rather an unusual place to find you, playing golf in a women's open championship?
2: No, I've been working at this for years, trying to get in. And I finally made it. I think with my swing, I belong here.
4: One more dying Dutch elm disappears from the skyline. The deadly fungus which attacked the tree came to Britain from Canada 7 years ago and kills 20,000 elms on average every day in southern England alone. The Forestry Commission hoped they could contain it by felling infected trees, but failed. The virulent fungus, which is carried by a beetle the size of a housefly, is spreading rapidly in weather similar to the hot, dry summers of its native habitat, North America. The recent heat wave has provided perfect flying conditions for the beetle, encouraging the insect to forage faster and further. Instead of breeding once a year, the heat has trebled the insect's numbers. Altogether, the confirmation that the disease has broken out in new areas is a bitter blow to local authorities and private landowners. And to the Forestry Commission, who say that the elm is a vital provider of shade and shelter in both the town and the country. This year, nearly 2 million elms are expected to die, dramatically changing the landscape where the beetles make their devastating attacks.
0: London had its hottest day for 35 years. Ice cream sales hit 100 million a week. These Birmingham forge workers were sent home early as temperatures there soared well over 100 degrees. That's about 40 Celsius. They might have preferred a job in this beer bottling plant, though even that seemed to be thirsty work. Mind you, I doubt if he was as dry as the nation's reservoirs were.

0: London suffered a series of explosions. An IRA bomb at the Park Lane Hilton killed 2 people and injured 63.
1: The bomb exploded on the ground floor in the entrance hall crowded with about 100 people. One man who was in the hall said he thought it was under a big armchair in the middle of the lobby. The blast shook the 28th floor building, blowing windows into the street.
0: The Spaghetti House siege in Knightsbridge saw armed raiders holding several Italians hostage. The robbers had panicked when the takings were kicked under a counter.
2: A Spaghetti House manager had raised the alarm after dodging the 3 gunmen staging a holdup. Dogs were brought in and a stretch of Knightsbridge was sealed off. Meanwhile, the gunmen, faced with a robbery gone wrong, sat tight with their 8 hostages. Lord Pitt, a West Indian who was last year's chairman of the GLC, arrived to talk to the coloured gunmen. Suddenly, one hostage was released as a goodwill gesture. Alfredo Olivelli, one of the restaurant group's managers, walked out unharmed.
0: The siege ended peacefully 5 days later. The beauty of Mount Everest was captured as Dougal Haston and Doug Scott became the first Britons to reach the 29,000-foot summit. Led by Chris Bonington, they were also the first team to succeed on the southwest route. They used some of the biggest ladder bridges ever built on Everest to cross the deep crevasses, but one route they wished to take proved to be too dangerous. In the Irish Republic, a Dutch businessman, Tida Herrema, was kidnapped. His captors wanted 3 IRA prisoners freed. Over 2 weeks later, the kidnapper's hiding place was found in County Kildare.
3: Inside the end of Terry's house, where Eddie Gallagher and his woman accomplice hold Dr. Herrema in an upstairs bedroom, there's little evidence of any substantial development. Gallagher remains defiant and abusive in his frequent verbal exchanges with the police, who occupy the ground floor. Dr. Herrema himself sounds reasonably well, say the police. They won't disclose what he and Gallagher are saying to them, though. The kidnappers have a transistor radio, electricity, water, and toilet facilities.
0: Dr. Herrema was released after 36 days. At Rotterdam Airport, 3 of his 4 sons and hundreds of well-wishers greeted him. He hadn't been harmed, but during the siege, a gun was held to his head as he begged the police not to storm the house. Holland's relief at his freedom was reflected by the flowers Queen Juliana sent his wife. The Soviet dissident, Andrei Sakharov, won the Nobel Peace Prize. Dr. Sakharov was called the father of the Soviet H-bomb. But it was his work for disarmament that gained him the award. He was a leading human rights campaigner and pledged the money to helping political prisoners.

0: Hollywood's most glamorous couple got married for the second time, but it was no big showbiz event. It happened in a remote village in northern Botswana. Richard Burton and Elizabeth Taylor had divorced just 16 months earlier, citing irreconcilable differences. They had been back together since August. Their marriage was conducted by a district commissioner. The witnesses came from a nearby game lodge. This marriage wasn't to last either. Near London, Graham Hill, the British racing driver, died when his Piper Aztec plane crashed while returning from France. Twice world champion, Hill had recently announced his retirement. Five members of the Lotus team died too.
1: At daylight, with fog persisting, the detailed investigation got underway. Two air crash inspectors sifted through the rubble, but the fire had left precious little in the way of evidence. What is known is that as the plane came in over the golf course toward Elstree Airfield, it was already too low. In dense fog, it clipped a group of trees, hit the ground, and careered along the fairway to the fourth green, colliding finally with a line of trees. It was just 3 miles from the airfield.
2: If anything, these 10 women looked more attractive than when they actually won the competition. Among them, Rosemary Franklin, first UK winner in 1961. Miss Sweden was the first Miss World 25 years ago.
3: I'm sorry, it's 24 and a half.
4: Oh, I do
3: and
4: apologize.
3: It looks like yesterday.
2: The organizers, Mecca Limited, are hoping that this year there'll be no major problem. Last year's winner resigned after only 4 days, and 73's winner was dethroned by Mecca themselves.
0: The 18-year-old winner from Puerto Rico posed for the traditional breakfast photo call. But at 25, the contest itself, abhorred by feminists, was beginning to show its age. As winter set in, industrial action hit the hospitals. A junior doctor's dispute about overtime pay fell foul of the government's pay code. The result was many closed casualty departments.
5: Ambulance crews are facing the growing problem of just where to take casualties. Only a third of London's 90 casualty hospitals are still open. Less seriously injured people are being asked to consult their own family doctors. A woman of 83 who lives next door to a closed hospital had a 10-minute drive to get her to St. Stephen's in Chelsea, where the doctors aren't banning overtime and the emergency department is managing to cope.
6: Ambulance control had 175 emergencies in the first hour of Christmas Day. And with half of London's hospitals partly or completely closed to casualties because of the doctor's dispute, extra pressure was put on the service.
7: And that's how it was in 1975. The news clips today were courtesy of the BBC and Telstar, and it's been great having your company. Take care of yourselves till we meet again. Bye-bye.

0: Well, hello. It's me again. It's Tony Lloyd.
1: Your favourite romantic songs with Tony Lloyd.
0: See? Love from Tony. Welcome to the show. 2 hours of your favourite love songs and a few surprises too. Yes. Just lining up some surprises for you. Is that right? Let's start off with the Bee Gees. Too Much Heaven song on Love from Tony.

Bee Gees and Too Much Heaven on Love from Tony. But did you know that that was a hit in 1978, I think it was, if my memory serves me correctly. And but all the royalties and all their fees were donated to UNICEF forever. That's quite a lot of money, isn't it? Wow. This is Air Supply now on Love from Tony.

0: That's the Backstreet Boys and Drowning in Your Love. But somebody chucked them a life jacket, you know, one of those ring things that you find on the side of the water, and they were saved.
1: I do love a happy ending, don't you?
0: We do, on Love From Tony, my dearest listener. This is Tony Lloyd on your favourite radio station every week, at least with loads and loads of love songs. Now, coming up, I'll let you know how you can get a mention on a future Love From Tony show. And I'll let you know who I've been interviewing recently on my podcast series, Music Stories with Tony Lloyd.

0: There's the Stylish Sticks and You Make Me Feel Brand New. Oh yeah. If you ever have a chance of seeing them live, please make an effort to go and see them. They are fantastic, especially all the moves and everything that they've been doing for about 50 years. And they've got some fantastic pajamas as well. Yeah. Gold ones, silver ones, all sorts of... They look like pajamas to me anyway. What do I know? I don't wear any. More in a moment. Hang on, please. Love from Tony.
1: Your favourite romantic songs. 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

0: you know, she came back after all that. Yep, and they lived happily ever after, didn't they?
1: I do love a happy ending, don't you?
0: We do like a happy ending. This is Tony Lloyd on your favourite radio station. Oh, dear. Oh, in the next hour, we've got the double dose of romance. I haven't decided who we're going to feature this week. It's just two back-to-back from the same artist on the double dose. That's in the next hour. I know you can stay that long. I know you can. Rick Astley now and Cry for Help.

0: Estás escuchando Amor de Tony. 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
1: Come bring me

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Yeah, lovely, lovely, lovely. And maybe you've gone through your whole life in and out of relationships and, you know, in good faith, you've, you know, married people and what have you. And then towards the end of your 60s, for heaven's sake, you finally find that person you've been searching for your whole life. Is that you?

0: 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Now, this is Tony Lloyd trying to behave on this fabulous radio station.
1: One more time.
0: Actually, I don't think I could do it one more time. I'm a bit tired. Here's a message that came in through lovefromtony.com. That's the way to contact me for a future show. Hello, Tony. It's me again from Macau. That's in China. Thanks to for always providing such nice and nostalgic music that I hear every day. We'd like to use your voice to say hello to my wife, Helen. Hello, I'm using my voice. To say hi to Helen. She's a listener too. That's good. Hello, you too. Thanks for everything. That's from Fernanda Gomez, who's a regular listener to the show. Thank you for listening to Love from Tony. I've got another romantic song lined up. It'll be with you in just a tick.
1: Love from Tony.
2: Your favourite romantic songs. Love from Tony.

Great joining in, thank you. The one and only Michael Jackson on Love from Tony and Smile. He could sing, couldn't he? Yep. This is Tony Lloyd on your favourite radio station. In the next hour, the double dose of romance, two back-to-back from the one and only Neil Diamond this time round. Looking forward to that in the next hour. In June, we had a bit of very sad news where Peebo Bryson passed away. So I thought we must play something from him. Here he is with Regina Bell from the film Aladdin and A Whole New World. Robert Peebo Bryson.

0: McCartney and Wings and Bluebirds. See, it all starts with a magic kiss, and then anything can happen. This is Tony Lloyd on your favourite radio station with loads of love songs. And it's time for the double dose of romance now, isn't it, Annie?
1: It's Tony's double dose of romance.
0: It is, two back-to-back this time round from Neil Diamond. I've got September Morn in a moment. And hello again to start off the double dose. Also still to come this hour, who I've been interviewing on Music Stories, my podcast, and also some romantic mentions, maybe one for you as well, coming up this hour on Love from Tony. Now, here's Neil.

The double dose of romance, two back to back this time from Neil Diamond. Hello again, and September Morn. Hopefully you enjoyed those. And we'll have a different artist, of course, next time round here on Love from Tony. Still to come, I've got some romantic mentions, maybe one for you on the way. Right now, here's Robbie Williams and Angels.

0: Rose Royce and I Wanna Get Next to You. And who can blame me? Come on. Hi, Paula. Paula's listening in Spain, aren't you, Paula? She said, Tony, love the show. Please, can you say hi to my fiancé, Dave? Just tell him I love him very much. Of course, of course. Sharon is in Bedford in England. There's Bedfords all over the place, you know. She says, love the show as well. Thank you so much. And she said, can you say hi to Bob in Bedford? I did it, is the message. Or is it, I did it? It's all in inflections, you know. Anyway, lots of love to you, Bob, from Sharon. And Anna's listening in Ireland, and she said, can you say hi to Steve? Love you loads, Steve, so says Anna. And I've got more for you in just a tick. Love from Tony.
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amazing Scissor Sisters and Mary on Love from Sunny. This is Tony Lloyd every week here on your favourite radio station. It's good to hear, isn't it? 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We're with you 24/7 as well. How do we do that? 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So it's easy to remember, lovefromtony.com, and there you can listen to this again. Did you know that? You can listen to this show and about 200 and something other Love From Tonys as well. I know. Also, if you stray a little bit, you can go to Music Stories Podcast. It's on the menu. And then you can see who I've been interviewing recently about their musical career. 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Episode 189 on Music Stories was with a young lady called Sabina Shantoria, who works really, really hard. I mean, she's always promoting herself and always bringing out new songs and appearing at live gigs and stuff like that. You have to admire her. And she's just released a new single called Can't Let You Go, which I love. And I play a little bit of it in the interview as well. Very interesting. And she's got some great advice as well. That's the thing about Music Stories. They have fantastic advice for people who are trying to get on in the music industry. Okay, so just go to lovefromtony.com and click on Music Stories Podcast and scroll down. Some of them you will recognise. They're pretty famous and some aren't. But they're still fantastic, talented musicians on Music Stories Podcast at lovefromtony.com.

0: 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Oh, hello. Hello, sister.
1: Tony, just behave yourself.
0: Oh, oh, fantastic. The Drifters, like sister and brother, and the Cars and Drive before that as well. Who's going to drive you home tonight? This is Tony Lloyd on your favourite radio station. And I've got more in just a tick.
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0: by Commander P.R. Johnson on Mars Flight 247.
1: Very well. Hold on, please. You're through.
0: Thank you, operator.

It's the Ra Band and Clouds Across the Moon. Now, I need to give you a little bit of advice. I reckon that she shouldn't have said, "I've had lots of offers on the phone." No, that's not a good idea. And I reckon he hung up. What do you reckon?

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Just go to lovefromtony.com, and that's my special portal for you, my dearest listener, to get in touch and to have a rummage around the website. 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So you can have a look at Facebook and YouTube and Instagram and all those. 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Lurching towards the end of another show. Where's the time go? For heaven's sake. I'm still going to cram in a few more, if you'll excuse the expression. This is Van Morrison now. Have I told you lately that I love you?

Welcome along to the Paul Charles Show at the weekend. I thought it was a rather apt one to start to play this week. Electric Light Orchestra and a track called Melting in the Sun. Hope you all survived. Hope you've been all turned into the blobs from all the heat and just sort of evaporated. Hey, I've got the fans on here, so if you're a bit whirring in the background, don't worry. So, yeah, I mean, you've got to get comfy, haven't you, really? Some of the holidays this weekend going on in Germany. It's Architecture Day this weekend. In Taiwan, they've been celebrating Chen Huang's birthday there, and in Tajikistan it's the Day of National Unity on Saturday anyhow. Right, a few other things that have gone on. 1991, Yugoslav troops invaded Slovenia. The film Moby Dick was premiered, 1956 it was. I don't think I've ever seen that. John Huston's adaptation of Herman Melville's novel, while not having been great box office successes, considered an outstanding work. There we are. 1954, the world's first nuclear power plant is activated at a place called Obninsk in present-day Russia. It remained in operation for 48 years. The people that were born this weekend, some of them, Svetlana Kuznetsova, Russian tennis player, 1985. It's Wimbledon round the corner, isn't it? Is it on BBC this year? Not really sure. Haven't checked. I used to like watching a bit of Wimbledon, but I don't know if I'll catch up this weekend. Most of the sports now are behind paywalls. I don't like paying for things. 1969, the birthday this weekend of Viktor Petrenko, a Ukrainian figure skater. Emma Goldman, 1869, a Lithuanian activist and writer. People that died. Jack Lemmon, American actor, singer, director, 2001. Georgios Papadopoulos, 1999, he died. A Greek colonel, he was the 169th Prime Minister of Greece. They got nearly as many as what we got here in the UK, haven't they? 169. Hey, Ranjit Singh died this weekend. The Indian founder of the Sikh Empire. They seek him here and they seek him there. 1839, he died. Some of those things. Hey, the things you can get up to this weekend. What is it? 27th, is it? 27th? I don't know what day it is at the moment. 27th today, or Saturday, isn't it? Helen Keller Day, honour the contributions that Helen Keller made to society and learned to overcome challenges in life and the heat. And this Sunday, it's Tau Day. Celebrate the mathematical constant Tau on this anti-pi holiday. Oh, dear. Well, all the things we give you up tell you about, don't we? Right, I'm going to sit here nice and quietly in limbo, while we, Bubbles and I, listen a little bit to some music of Jimmy Cliff.

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Hi, The Weeknd on your favourite radio station. Some brand new music. There is a track from a new album coming out, Keith Urban, along with John Mayer. I think you remember this one.

There you go, music of Keith Urban, along with John Mayer on the guitar there, from a brand new album. Quite a few oldies on it as well, from what I've heard, didn't you? And we'll play some more another day, maybe, on the show for you. Right, let's move on with the oldies.

Hope you're having a nice, easy weekend. Not overdoing it too much. We've had a lot of heat, so just take it easy this weekend. Right, we will take you back, way back, to the music of the 1960s.

by the music of Glen Campbell. Got your request coming up a little bit later. Right, well, I'll sort out the next bit of the show. Bananarama for you, singing about a cruel summer. Ooh, maybe the heat was getting to them as well in the 1980s.

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1: Rockin' and rollin' with Cool Cats and Paul Charles.
2: Yeah, trying to keep cool at the moment. The Cool Cats here are at the weekend, Paul Charles Show. Going back and looking at the music on the history calendar for today, 27th of June, 28th of June, Whitney Houston charts her fourth number one in the Hot 100 in 1987 with this one.

There she goes, Whitney Houston. Don't go overexerting yourselves. You know, all the heat and stuff. Just dance slowly. Right, what else have we got? R&B singer Bobby Womack died of cancer this weekend, 2014, at the age of 70 years old.

0: remembering music of Bobby Womack at the weekend and California Dreaming. There's a few versions of that around over the years, isn't it, really, as well. Somebody else that passed away, soul singer Fayette Pinckney of 3 Degrees, dies at the age of 61 of acute respiratory failure after a sudden illness. The year was 2009. Let's go back.
1: The biggest hits of the 70s, every day with Paul Charles.

There we are. The Euro decision. What should we do? I don't know. Anyhow, 3 degrees for you. Right, I'm a bit of artistic license here. Fandango becomes ZZ Top's second gold album, 1975. I spent about 10 minutes looking for Fandango. I think it's on the other computer, but got this one.

go, musical with ZZ Top in their sleeping bag. Right, wrap them up, put them to sleep. Go on, have a little bit of kip. Go on, boys. Right, great music. Yeah, right, we're going to go back. Bruce Johnson, the Beach Boys, born Benjamin Baldwin in Peoria in Illinois in 1942. He's adopted by William

Here go music from the Beach Boys. They're the 2013 stereo mix. One of the old hits called Wendy for you. 2017, Gary DiCarlo, the singer of a 1969 hit, Nana, Hey Hey, Kiss Him Goodbye. Dies of cancer at the age of 75. He's down in here as 1970.

musical steam from an album, Glamtastic 70s. That's why I did it 70s, you see. Hey Hey, Kiss Him Goodbye. Kissing these two goodbye for, on stage, you know, 1986 Wham! Play their farewell concert at Wembley Stadium in London. Both members, George Michael and Andrew Ridgeley, are just 23 years old.

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1: Yeah, welcome back, and well, I've got a few requests to play you and keep you entertained. Starting off here, Pauline said, "Hi Paul, a Supertramp please, Take the Long Way Home." Right, so we'll play that, and just a reminder.
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There they go, taking the long way home. I think they're walking. Yeah, taking a long while to get out of that one. Super tramp for you, going out Pauline today. And taking the long way home. Oh, I've got to read out all this, have I? Oh, this is a bit from Nettie G. Bit of Steps for me, please, with Love's Got a Hold on My Heart. I saw them live on TVAD at days when I was working at BBC in Scotland in the children's department. They came in to see us and we got complimentary tickets. They were all so lovely and the concert was full of kids, so adults were banned from standing up. But we couldn't see most of the numbers of kids were standing on the seats. I remember going to Rolling Stones concerts in Glasgow and they were all standing on the seats. And a more sensible request as well, the Travelling Wilburys and The End of the Line. So let's have a little bit of this one first.

0: Music of 1980s, Travelling Wilburys, as we travel back. 1970s. Sandy Leeming said, please can you play Far, Far Away by Slade? My favourite of their songs. So then we will go back in time.
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There you go, Sandy there, cruising off with the music of Slade, far, far away. I don't know where you're going, Isle of Wight maybe. Karina says, hi Paul, please can you play ABBA Chiquita, one of my favourite ABBA songs? We sure can.

Nearly caught me out there as being creative on the other display there. Chiquita and music from ABBA. All right, got a couple more. Adrian said, Mini Riperton, please, Les Fleurs, and also Seal, Kiss from a Rose, please. Yeah, we can play that for you.

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2: Yeah, the Weekend, the last half an hour of the show. We got through that quick today, didn't we? Paul McCartney, number one on this day in 1980.

I swear you gotta do, just turn me on, get your radio, your Wi-Fi or whatever, and say, please play the music on the radio, right? And turn us on. All right, let's go back, let's daydream back to the 1960s and a couple of daydreamy songs.

couple of songs about daydreaming, Loving Spoonful, going back and daydream, and then Mr. David Cassidy for all the fan club there, and that one, Daydreamer. Here's another one you might like. I know quite a few of you like a little bit of Marvin Gaye from the Sandpiper.

was 1973. Marvin Gaye doing his version of The Shadow of Your Smile from the film The Sandpiper. Do you remember that Steve McQueen there? Came way back in time. Right, I got asked about this one the other day. Catherine says, how about playing some music from a young lady called Aldous Harding?

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1: Get your requests in, give us some ideas what we can put on the show for next weekend for you to keep you entertained. We've had your quiet one before I go out. Jesse Buckley, I rather like this, from an film Wild Rose, gentle little track called Peace in This House after a hot and steamy week.

she goes, Jesse Buckley for you from a film called Wild Rose. Right, it's going to be peace in this house because I'm out of here. Thanks very much for listening. I hope you enjoyed the show today. Leave you with the Rolling Stones.

Hello again from me, Rod Hardesty, and welcome to another hour or so of Classics We Love. We begin with the scherzo from the incidental music to Mendelssohn's Midsummer Night's Dream. The work was completed in 1826 when the composer was just a young 17-year-old. We hear it now by the London Symphony Orchestra, conducted by Sir John Eliot Gardner.

The scherzo from Mendelssohn's A Midsummer Night's Dream was played on that recording by the London Symphony Orchestra and conducted by Sir John Eliot Gardner. And we follow with a song by Paolo Tosti. Born in Rome in 1846, became a British citizen in 1906, and knighted 2 years later by King George VII. He wrote a number of songs, many of which remain popular to this day, and one in particular is Parted. Here to sing it is Stuart Burrows.

Fritz Kreisler with Herbert Spencer's Underneath the Stars. And we turn to Frederick Delius for our next work. It's a tone poem called Summer Night on the River. Composed in 1911, it's the second of two pieces for small orchestra, the first of which is celebrated on hearing the first cuckoo in spring. So here now is the second piece, played by the Royal Scottish National Orchestra, conducted by Sir Alexander Gibson.

Summer Night on the River, the second of two pieces for small orchestra by Frederick Delius. On that recording, we heard the Royal Scottish National Orchestra, conducted by Sir Alexander Gibson. Now, we usually associate promenade concerts, these days at least, with the Royal Albert Hall, or even the Queen's Hall in days gone by, but they happened in London long before Sir Henry Wood came along. In 1867, Johann Strauss, no less, conducted a series of them at Covent Garden, and for one of them he wrote a special festival, Valse Comique, or Comic Waltz, called Memories of Covent Garden. It featured a number of popular English music hall songs of the time, including The Man on the Flying Trapeze, The Mousetrap Man, Home Sweet Home, and Champagne Charlie.

Memories of Covent Garden by Johann Strauss, and played for us there by the London Symphony Orchestra, conducted by John Georgiadis. And next is music from the 1965 film Dr. Zhivago, set in Russia and based on Boris Pasternak's novel of the same name. The book was banned in the country for many years, so for that reason the film could not be made there either. Instead, it was filmed mostly in Spain. Here's the well-known Lara's theme.

Maurice Jarre's Lara's theme from the film Dr. Zhivago. And we visit the opera now with the famous Questore Aquila from Verdi's Rigoletto. Here in the role of the Duke of Mantua, probably one of the finest tenors of the first half of the 20th century, Jussi Björling.

recorded back in 1944 along with the RCA Victor Orchestra, we heard the great voice of the Swedish tenor Jussi Björling with Questa Rockwella from Verdi's opera Rigoletto.

Cavatina by John Ireland. The cellist was Raphael Volfich with the Orchestra of the Swan under David Curtis. And we travel to sunny Spain now, and music by Rodrigo, his most famous work. The Concerto de Aranjuez was composed in 1939. Today we'll hear the third and final movement. Our soloist is Pepe Romero, along with the Academy of St. Martin in the Fields under Sir Neville Mariner.

Pepe Romero was the soloist, along with the Academy of St. Martin in the Fields under Sir Neville Mariner, in that the third and final movement of Rodrigo's Concerto de Aranjuez. And we end our programme with the overture to Carl Marie von Weber's romantic opera Oberon, also known as the Elf King, the only English opera ever set by the composer, and was based on the German poem Oberon by Christoph Martin Weiland. It's played here by the New Zealand Symphony Orchestra, and the conductor is Anthony Witt.

the Polish conductor Anthony Witt conducting the New Zealand Symphony Orchestra with Weber's Overture to Oberon, also known as the Elf King, bringing our time together once more to a close. I sincerely hope you enjoyed the choice, a varied selection as ever. And by the way, if you have any comments about what you hear on the programme, then we'd love to hear from you. Our direct email address is classicswelove@gmail.com. Classicswelove is all one word, @gmail.com. We'll find other ways to get in touch if you visit the station's website. I'm Rod Hardesty, and until next week then, at the same time, I wish you well.

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You might be forgiven for thinking that's called Home for the Bewildered, and as such I thought it might be appropriate for the Newton Brewery last weekend, but it's actually called the Limping Drinkers Polka, and that's quite appropriate too, saw plenty of those over the weekend. Anyway, during this programme we will be looking back at the amazing Midsummer Middlewich weekend, which was stunning and exceeded even our expectations. We've got a couple of interviews, one with Hayley Strangelove and Paul Senior Baxter, and also one with Trouble at Mill, who also exceeded all expectations. It really was stunning.

0: In what appertains to mirth, I am a sage.
1: Cheshire Folk with Dave Roberts.
2: What about this? So good they played it twice. The Blue Yellows.

0: They played it twice because I insisted. They did it as an encore. What a stupendous song. And I have declared that officially the Midsummer Middle Witch Anthem. With apologies to all the other contenders that we had before. That's the one. The Blue Yellows after the Morrow Moon. I don't know if I mentioned that the opening song was by Jeslow and the Bad Pennies. Can't remember if I said that. And now it's time for the first of several interviews we're going to be playing over the next few weeks from Stuart Green, Salttown's radio presenter and ace interviewer. He spoke to Baxter, that's Hayley Strangelove and Paul Senior, about their music. And during the course of the interview, Hayley even explained why she's called Hayley Strangelove.
1: Well, one of the sort of headline acts at Midsummer Middle Witch is Hayley Strangelove and Baxter, which is actually sort of her and her husband. Is that right?
2: Well, not yet, but you know, you keep...
1: Still hoping, eh?
2: She does keep pestering me, so we'll see how it goes. It's only been 15 years, we'll see how it
3: lucky.
2: Goes.
3: You've been lucky.
1: You're sort of, if memory serves me right, you're sort of just over the border in Staffordshire, I think, aren't you?
3: Not anymore, no. Live in Cheshire now.
1: Well, you've gone up market now, have you?
3: Well, we've lowered the tone, definitely. We live in Shavington now, so it's just between Crewe and Nantwich. This is Paul. This is Paul Senior. He's the other half of Baxter, and he's... He's a musician in his own right. He's with a band called Son of Shinobi, who are just making a massive comeback at the moment. They're absolutely wonderful. I'm not even biased, because the reason that we met was he came on to my previous radio show to plug his album. And then it's just gone from there. I've been Hayley Strangelove for like 20-odd years. And then I met Paul, and it was, well... Come and sing with me, come and play with me. And Baxter's just gone from strength to strength. What I love about Middle Witch, though, is the pubs still give me the freedom. They do say, well, you come on your own first. Like last night at Newton Brewery, that was... Because, I mean, even including the COVID break, we were still doing stuff online. We had people watching our gigs on Facebook, and so this year it's 20 years for me. This year I started in 2006, and this is, in all honesty, this is my most important weekend of the year. And I brought Paul into it in 2014, I haven't even got words. Like I say, he's better at talking than I am.
1: We'll come back to that in a minute. But first of all, you mentioned that you've been Hayley Strangelove for so many years. What were you before? Or is this a sort of stage name?
3: It began as a stage name. It was... I used to... Like, when I first started coming here, I'd do a couple of gigs. And then I was involved with, I don't know if you know Gromit,
4: yeah,
3: Gloom Wizard. He was my best friend since I was 19. And he's the one who originally brought me to Middle Witch after my marriage breakup in 2005. And we went to the Boar's Head, and I was involved in one of these sing-arounds and what have you. And then after that, just people were like, well will you come back and sing with us? And I didn't even like play guitar or anything at that point. I was just so I started learning to come back and do these gigs. And at the time, like I say, I'd ended my marriage, but the guy who I was married to, I used to write a lot of music with, and he was doing his best to take it back, even though most of it was written by me. So it was like, well, we're getting divorced, and I don't want to go back to my maiden name because it's boring. I'm not telling you. but I didn't want to keep my married name. And then it was one night on... It was when the... You know, the field by the... when they used to have the gigs on the field.
4: Yeah.
3: Yes. And me and Grom were quite inebriated. And because I started getting gigs on stage and what have you, and I was a stand-up comedian at that point as well, I said, I need a new surname. And so we were just going through all these surnames, trying it out. And after about 2 hours of this and people just looking at us going, what are you on about? We were lying on the floor at one point. And this fella tripped over my head. And I started shouting names out, and he went, oh, I'm sorry. Well, you're a bit strange, love. And Grommet went, that'd be a great name. And he's the one, when I changed it by Deadpool, he signed it all off. So, so it was 2009, May 2009, I became Hayley Strangelove for real. Hayley Elizabeth Lollipop Strangelove, because I could add another name for free, so I did.
2: Value for money, eh?
3: But yeah, and I've been Strangelove ever since. And sometimes it's a persona, but as life's going on, as time goes on, it's me.
1: Well, that's it. You sort of become that, like Cliff Richard, you know, he's changed his name and he's become somebody else. And
3: well, fair enough.
1: Every so on.
3: But yeah, okay. I'm not quite Cliff Richard, though.
1: Well, you got stopped in the street and people talking to you, so I don't know.
3: It's usually by officers or people asking for change.
2: You are a devil woman, we can put it that way.
3: Oh, all right. Oh. And sometimes I'm wired for sound. But, yeah.
1: Let's see how many puns we can get in, shall we?
3: No, talk to Paul now.
1: I will come back to you for a minute, because you did say that you weren't sort of very vocal and talking, but you do a radio show, or did a radio show, didn't you?
3: Many years ago. It was 2010. To 2012, I was involved in Redshift Radio and Crew. I had appeared on there as a guest, and then they were like, do you want your own show? And I was like, oh, go on then. But then life just got in the way. I got pregnant with my daughter and what have you, and it just... There is actually one of the shows where she came on with me and was just... gurgling down the microphone. That was cute as hell. But yeah, so it's, I did do that, but I was like I am now. I mean, I as time's gone on, I've developed a bit of a stutter. I've been diagnosed with ADHD, and sometimes my brain works faster than everything else does, and so this is, I don't really like sort of speaking in public, because some of the stuff will come out with, I can't be held responsible, really. So if I'm absolutely honest, this is very uncomfortable for me, but I appreciate that you're doing it. I've just, since I've been diagnosed, I'm just being more honest about it, and the way I find it is that, especially on stage and that, I've got a platform to say things out loud that other people can't.
1: It's a great sort of change when you're doing a radio show, or whether you're doing stage shows, you can be somebody else.
3: Yeah.
1: And you can come out of that sort of comfort zone and just be yourself or be somebody else, yeah. You know, which is great.
3: Well, I prefer these days, especially since we got Baxter together, I kind of put my solo stuff on hold for a while. But as life goes on and things happen, I've realised that, well, no, because I did this before, I can do it again, I'm writing again, and the songs that I've written before are as valid now as they were when I wrote them, and I'm actually being honest with my audience and saying, this is why I've written this stuff. And I've found this whole new group of people who are not just coming to see the drinking song and aren't just coming to see all my covers and what have you. They're actually asking for stuff that I've written because they can relate to it. And if I can if I can just, I mean, this world's cruel as it is, but if I could, just change the mindset of someone who is struggling or someone who wants to do something daft or whatever, if I can just change it for a day by what I do, then I'll keep doing it, because life's hard enough as it is and we need to look after each other.

0: Now, Baxter is the sort of duo. What sort of music does Baxter do that's different from the Hayley Strangelove thing?
1: I think it's more...
0: So you're still getting fans, they're shouting at you now.
1: Shouting from passing cars. We get that a lot. The difference, I think, Hayley's shows are more open and kind of she likes to chat with people, chat about her situation, about the, like she just said, she opens up a little bit more, she can be more personal and more honest. The thing with Baxter is we're very much a party band in the sense that we try not to play anything that's too obvious. We try not to play what everybody else is playing. Because we're an acoustic duo, it's very easy to slip into playing your obvious Oasis, Ed Sheeran type covers. We tend to avoid things like that and attempt things that you wouldn't expect an acoustic duo to try. So, for example, part of our set often will be things like This Town Ain't Big Enough for the Both of Us by Sparks, or we sometimes do White Lines by Grandmaster Flash and things like that. Yeah, The Prodigy, we've done versions of Prodigy songs. So, it, you know, we tend to, we like that sort of surprise element.
2: It surprises us, to be honest, because we don't write a set list. I've never written a set list in my life. And that's one of the things that we took up from my solo gigs. That's one of the ethos that we've kept with Baxter, is because you never know who's going to be in that room. You never know how it's going to be. You can't carve it out. And with it just being the two of us as well, and the fact that we've been together so long, we can tell what will work, what won't work. You'll often find people will ask for a song and Paul go, no, we don't know that one. And I'll go, well, give me a minute and I'll stand and I'll learn it. He gets the words up and then all of a sudden it's in the set.
1: Evidence of that today with Rock Lobster that we did by the B-52s. We've never ever played that together.
0: I don't think I've ever heard that one.
1: We've never played that in our lives, but Hayley said, you know what, we'll give it a go today. Yeah. But quite a lot of the songs in our set, we are notorious for never ever practicing. So we've been together, I literally had this conversation earlier on, we've been together for 12-13 years as a band. I think I can count on one hand the amount of practices we've had in that time, because what Hayley just said is true. We'll be on stage and somebody will suggest something and we'll go, cobble together a version of it, and then at the end of the gig I'll turn around to Hayley and we'll both say, yeah, that's in the set for next week. Yeah. And that's it, that's the end of. So
0: has it sort of changed over the years? Because you mentioned sort of 2014 sort of coming here and that. Obviously, we've had the internet sort of coming through with lyrics. Has that made it easier to do these improvised songs?
1: To a certain extent, yeah. It used to be that we were very much, before you could get the lyrics up on your phone or on an iPad, we were very much believers of, let's just do it in the club style, a la sort of Vic Reeves and Bob Mortimer on Shooting Stars. If you can get away with a hip-do-do, instead of actually knowing the words, you know, you can get away with it. But now, I make no bones about it, it's far easier to just go. What we try not to do is rely too heavily, because what you don't want to be doing, you still want to remain engaged with your audience, so you're trying not to stare at your phone while you're doing the songs. But there's no doubt that's changed the way that we can, the ease in which we can pick up something completely different and just run with it. But yeah, a lot of the time, like I say, we will just make up words if we don't know what they are.
0: I think most groups do. I think they do. But you've obviously got, I think it's 3 gigs this weekend, haven't you?
2: We've got another four that we're booked for.
0: For this weekend?
2: Yeah, so 2 tomorrow and 2 on Sunday. But we're also going to be playing at the Four Priests Brewery at some point as well. Just going up and having a jam, really, and having a pint and what have you, because it's the atmosphere is ace there, and we quite like them. Plug, by the way, Four Priests Brewery in Middlewich. Fabulous.
0: absolutely. It's quite new, and there's one in Sandbach as well. So
2: yeah, well, they've taken over the Emporium. Yeah,
0: they have indeed. Oh, you know it, do you?
2: Of course I do.
1: It's got beer involved. Of course she knows. Of course she knows.
0: Oh, well, you'll have to do a session there, then I can see you up on my home turf.
2: Oh, we will. We will.
1: Now, yeah.
0: Are your books sort of locally quite a lot, or is it sort of throughout the country?
2: We're doing a wedding in London next month, aren't we?
1: We are.
2: And we've gone down to Cornwall. We'll go with it. To be honest, as long as we can cover our costs, we'll go anywhere, really.
1: At the end of the day, this is our job, and I think sometimes people forget that. People say, "Oh, just come and play in my garden for nothing," and blah blah. It's like, yeah, but don't forget, if we come and play in your garden for nothing, somebody else might want to pay for us to be in a venue somewhere else. So it's not quite that simple.
2: Or people and do it for beers, and you can join our party afterwards. It's like, but we don't even know you.
1: And we've got to drive home, so it's not as simple as that. So when you're running it as a business, we declare everything that comes in. We make meticulous notes on where we've played, what the timings are, and so on, so that we can actually call ourselves, we're self-employed.
2: Yeah.
1: And it's as simple as that. And it comes to a certain point where over lockdown, I mean, we made massive losses over lockdown because we were booked in for so many gigs, because it was looking to be a really hot summer. We had bookings galore, and I think we must have lost about £7,000
2: just in what
1: was already booked in, and then we would have been booked in for more. So luckily, because we were self-employed and because we do declare everything, the government stepped in and said, look, you're making a loss in earnings, so there you go, we'll help businesses, which we are. And that made a massive difference. Helped us to keep the lights on, and while we were doing that, we started doing shows, as Hayley said, from our living room or from our kitchen, and we'd just get the cameras on and set it up on Facebook, and you had a chat stream down the side where people could just shout out songs. And we ended up raising some money for Mind, the mental health charity, because a lot of people were struggling over lockdown. And the extra was basically caught us up a little bit with the shortfall that we would have made. So it was like busking online,
2: much,
1: kind of thing.
2: Just
1: but
2: not very much.
1: No.
2: But luckily I was working full time at the time as well, because I had to. Lockdown was weird, but it was lovely to know that, because I still get it now. What are we, 6 years later? I still get it now. I tell you what, you got us through our lockdown. I was like, actually, you guys got us through it as well.
1: Yeah.
2: That's the thing with a performer and an audience. We're there because we love doing what we do.
3: Yeah.
2: The audience are there to be entertained.
3: Yeah.
2: And if the audience aren't entertained, we're not doing our job right. If they are, that gives us the impetus to keep doing it and what have you. It's a two-way thing.
1: Symbiotic relationship, isn't it?
2: We're nothing without an audience. And it's just, I mean, tonight is just, last night for me and tonight with us two tonight, well, you've seen it. And I can't put it into words, to be honest.
0: The good thing about lockdown for a lot of artists that I know, it got their name out there because people could sort of see you in their living rooms and on their mobile phones and things. So it's, in a way, it sort of boosted a lot of artists, not necessarily yourselves, but
2: I think it's been a bit of a
3: it's a mixed thing, isn't it?
2: It's been a blessing and a curse, to be honest. I don't know, Thea Gilmore. She was saying about she's a household name and people know her music and what have you. And I read something on the socials the other day, and she was saying people aren't creating anymore. What they are creating is content. And everyone's being pushed to have an online presence. Everybody's being pushed to, like, oh, I've got this many followers and what have you. Yeah, that doesn't say anything about your actual, what you are creating. It doesn't say anything about the talent that you've got or the stuff that you're actually coming out with. And I think she's right, and I think that's the way the world's going. So as far as I'm concerned, while I've got breath in my body, I will keep everything as real as I can. I was a busker for 15 years. I went up and down the country as a busker, never plugged in. Like I say, I'm not really that proficient on the guitar, but I can hold a tune. And, you know, it's like while you've got people listening, they want to have a good time. So rather than focusing on, oh, look how technically wonderful I am, and there are some amazing musicians out there, and you go, oh my God, that's brilliant, but they need to be able to hold an audience. And this is where life is, just everything's on the internet now. We've got to get it back to being real, and that's what Midsummer Middle Witch is doing. This is the ethos of the festival that I first came to 20 years ago. And when Dave Roberts said to me last night, "Will you launch the festival?" It was like, you know, it wasn't an official launch, but I've never been so honoured in my life, because it just, and this is what it's about. You can hear all that in the background now, and this is what it's about, and this is why I keep doing it, and this is why we keep doing it.
0: Yep. Well, both keep doing it, and both keep coming to Midwich, and maybe Sandbach as well. Hint, hint.
2: Sandbach. Are we planning New Year in Sandbach?
1: Anywhere that will have us. It's a good question. I think we are. I can't remember.
2: What's it called? The something arms.
3: Military arms.
2: That's the one.
1: Yes,
2: sorry.
1: Are playing the military arms.
2: For New Year this year.
0: I will put that in my diary.
2: Fair play to you. I'll try not to disappoint you.
0: I don't think you could. Thank you both for talking to me.
2: Thanks
0: for coming to Midwich, and we'll see you around the area, I'm sure, in the next few years.
1: Thank you very
0: Thank
1: much.
0: You.
2: Brilliant.
0: Cheers.
2: Thank you so much.
4: This is the greatest and best song in the world. Tribute. A long time ago, me and my brother Haley here, we was hitchhiking down a long and lonesome road. It's the A500. When all of a sudden, there shined a shiny demon in the middle of the box. And he said, "Play the best song in the world, or I'll eat your souls." It's a true story. Well, me and Haley, we looked at each other.

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Rip crack went his whip and tail, and the beast was done. He asked us, "Be you angels?" And we said, "Nay."

0: to heaven.
1: Baxter there, and I think it's called The Best Song in the World. And it's interesting that Hayley should mention Gromit the Balloon Wizard during that interview, because back in the day I used to work with Gromit on a community radio station in Crewe and Nantwich called YFM, later became Witch FM, and finally The Cat. So, happy days.
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1: And did you notice during that interview in the background you could hear the legendary Middle Witch Paddies making them have it at the White Bear? That was their last ever appearance. Look out for future last appearances of the Middle Witch Paddies in future years. And just before we leave the world of Hayley Strangelove, Paul Senior and Baxter, let's listen to this song, which I'm badgering Hayley to play, because I picked it up on a video on YouTube, recorded in Crewe, and it is the most astonishing version of Luke Mummy No Hands, and she's promised to play it for me. She's going to practice it, learn it again, and play it for me sometime in the future. Luke Mummy No Hands.

0: Absolutely wonderful. Look forward to hearing that again soon. Thank you very much indeed, Stuart Green, for that interview. Plenty more interviews to come later in this programme and in future weeks on the Cheshire Folk Show here on Salt Towns Radio.
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0: Yes, Stu Alexander. Sorry, immediately after this program at 8 o'clock. Now, listen to this. We haven't played this for a bit, and we should. It's a very, very catchy earworm. Richard Jobling, I didn't think about you much today.

0: Now, the proceedings on the John McAteer folk stage at the Newton Brewery this year were recorded for posterity by Max Music, our absolutely superb sound engineers for the weekend. We haven't got the recordings yet, but they will also feature in programmes to come. So keep listening to Cheshire Folk over the next few weeks and you'll hear a recreation of the amazing John McAteer folk stage, the year it first came into its own. One of the artists appearing, Ian F. Ball, who was quite as superb as I thought he was going to be. Here he is with that fabulous song about Hannah Hawkswell, the Yorkshire shepherdess, who featured in a Yorkshire TV documentary. This is called Wherever I Am.
1: Whatever I am, wherever I am, this is me. This is my life. And if there's a funny old person in years to come, a ghost, walking up and down here, it'll be me.
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0: Wherever I Am by Ian F. Ball, based on a poem written by Philippa Atkin. 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It's 7 o'clock.
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Thank you.

I would think just about the most famous canal song of them all, Poor Old Horse. Whenever there's a documentary about the canals, the canal system of England, they always play Poor Old Horse. And that was from an album called The Bold Navigators. Now, I don't know if all of these artists played on all of the tracks. All the tracks are listed as by all the artists. I don't know if you know what I'm rambling on about, but the artists were John Raven, John Kirkpatrick, Sue Harris, Gary and Vera Aspey, Brian Peters and Ian Woods. We'll be playing some more canal songs in the weeks to come, because although Midsummer Middle Witch wasn't actually supposed to be a canal-based event, Middle Witch is famous, amongst other things, for its canals. We have, by all accounts, three canals: the Trent and Mersey, the Shropshire Union Middlewich branch, and the shortest canal in the country, the Wardle Canal, which connects the Trent and Mersey and the Shropshire Union Middlewich branch together. And we want, in future years with Midsummer Middlewich, to attract back the canal-going people, people on boats, people on trading boats, people with historic boats. That's going to be one of our aims for next year. Midsummer Middlewich this year was mostly a local event. We wanted to give back to the people of Middlewich the festival they all used to love, and I think we did that in spades. But we want now to attract visitors back to Middlewich, and that will be our aim. As part of that, we'll be playing canal songs and talking about the history of the canals and the history of the canals in Middlewich in particular throughout the year leading up to Midsummer Middlewich 2027. A classic song from this summer, Violet Cry and See Me Through.

Wonderful. Violet Cry, See Me Through. Violet Cry were, of course, on the folk stage, the John McAteer folk stage this year. And once we get those recordings, you'll be able to hear that performance. Here's a Canal song, talking of, or going back to, Canal songs. It's called A Boating Life, and it's based on a poem that I wrote in 1991.

A Boater's Life by, I forget who it's by, and it doesn't say on the sound file. It's AI, let's face it, it is AI. That's the laid-back version of that song. The up-tempo version has ended up on a site, I think it's called Songs of the Inland Waterways, and it's been taken very seriously, and I'm very, very honoured. But it was written originally in 1991 for the Folk and Boat Festival, and it is supposed to be a joke.

0: Heartbreaking. That was Eric Bogle and A Reason for It All. And just before that, you heard James Galway and the Chieftains and Avondale. 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
0: I'm not the best MC in the world. I spent the whole weekend MCing the Newton Brewery stage. I'm well into my 70s and a little bit out of practice. My major thing when I'm MCing anything, and I don't do it very often these days, is I've got to have a piece of paper in my hand, ideally with the name of the band on it that I'm supposed to be introducing, but I sometimes think I could do it if I just had a blank piece of paper. I need to have a piece of paper. And when you get to my age, you tend to forget things. You're talking about something, you forget what you're saying, and you have to stop and think, oh, what was I going to say? Which is not a problem, really. But when you're on stage introducing a band, it is a bit of a problem. And it happened on Sunday. I was enthusing about Pastry Shoes, saying this band is very popular all over the area. They've made many appearances. Here they are. And I couldn't remember the name. And one of the sound guys shouted out, Pastry Shoes. I said, oh yes, that's it. Pastry Shoes.
2: All the boys I've known, and I've known some.

Yes, a folk classic, The Worried Man Blues, or It Takes a Worried Man. That's by Burl Ives. I've been digging around in the archives recently, as you may have noticed. Plenty of Burl Ives songs that everybody sings, and not many people seem to remember Burl Ives, strangely enough. Now, we're going to go all Lancashire after this record and hear from Trouble at Mill with Stuart's wonderful interview with them, recorded last weekend at Midsummer Middlewich. Before that, Bellowhead.

Roll Alabama by Bellahead. You're listening to Cheshire Folk on Salt Towns Radio. Now, Midsummer Middle Witch last weekend. One of the acts we booked for the John McAteer Folk Stage and were determined to get for the John McAteer Folk Stage was a duo from Lancashire, from Preston Way, called Trouble at Mill. And Stuart Green did one of his impeccable interviews with them.

0: Well, a very popular duo on Dave's programme is Trouble at Mill, and with me are the two people who are involved with it. And you are?
1: I'm Bernadette Dixon.
2: And I'm husband, Graham Dixon.
0: I thought you were going to deny it then, but no, there you are. The obvious question people ask is, how did you get together? But obviously, being a married couple, the question...
3: Just met it apart.
2: And when we did... we've been married for 47 years, but when we did meet, Bernadette was singing in a duo, funnily enough, with a chap named David Roberts, who's no longer with us.
1: Not the same.
2: Not the same David Roberts, yeah.
0: And so did you instantly sort of form this comedy duo act?
2: I had to learn to play the guitar first, unfortunately. Yeah. I learnt 3 chords and now I know 4.
1: Yeah. It's improved as time went on. Yeah, and we actually run a folk club over where in Gregson Lane where we live. Every first and third Thursday, so we're quite used to folk singing.
0: Yeah. It's slightly different than sort of folk singing because they tend to be sort of songs about sort of things ships in the past, ships and canals and all that. You're talking about Aldi and things like that.
2: And our mantra is we like the audience to go home thinking we're the new best friends, you know.
0: Do you get your inspiration for all the songs from just general sort of things in the area?
2: It's difficult to say because if you think I'm going to sit down and write a song, it doesn't work. It just suddenly happens and you get it, you know.
3: Yeah.
2: Like the Aldi song, I did it in the car driving home from Aldi, 5 minutes.
3: Yeah.
2: And,
1: It's like sometimes it's a story somebody tells and he thinks, oh, I could write a song about that, you know. So be careful when you're talking to Graham. You'll end up in a song.
0: Are they all sort of songs that you like to sing, or are they songs that you sort of get moved into?
1: Yeah, I think we like them all, yeah. I think we get to.
2: Bernadette's got a massive sort of traditional catalogue as well. She sings traditional songs. Right. But I was always more into the poppy rock sort of stuff, you know. So it's a blend somewhere in the middle, isn't it, really?
0: One thing you have done and sort of brought to our attention was things like the YouTube stuff. Was that something that came out of things like lockdown, or was that
1: definitely? It definitely had some fun in lockdown singing, and because you were in lockdown such a long time, we were looking for other songs to sing that not our usual repertoire, and this is where I think some of the songs got written.
2: We couldn't get into the bedroom for 18 months because we had a green screen up, but we enjoyed it, you know.
1: Yeah, we had a really good time.
2: But it was, you couldn't do it out of lockdown because it's so time consuming, isn't it?
1: Yes, yeah.
0: So when you did your Aldi thing, you sort of filmed the background first and then snuck it in later, did you?
2: Yeah.
0: Is it you that's the sort of technical person for all these videos?
2: We just learnt it as we went along, you know.
3: Yeah.
2: But seriously, the Aldi thing, it's true that we did get the £100 voucher from the chief exec. He loved it, yeah. So
0: just tell that story again, because I don't think we've...
2: Well, the chief executive of Aldi UK, Mr. Geoffrey Hurley, somebody gave him our CD, and he really liked the Aldi song, and he sent us a £100 Aldi voucher. Said, he'd really enjoyed it, so that makes it all worthwhile, doesn't it? Yeah.
0: It does indeed. And do you shop anywhere else? Is it just Aldi now?
2: We don't say where we shop now. Bernadette goes to Lidl now.
0: That's the next CD, is it?
1: Yeah.
0: Yeah.
1: Little scratches.
0: Absolutely. We've obviously brought you here because of seeing the videos and listening to the music and that. Do you play elsewhere at different concerts, or is it just the local folk scene?
1: We have been known to.
2: We played at Horton Tower the other week, didn't we? We've done a few theatres. We do lots of women's institutes and things. I love doing women's institutes because there's never a queue for the gents.
1: Recently, we've been trying to save some trees that are likely to get chopped down. I can't be very political, but that's our latest venture.
2: Yeah.
1: Save the trees.
0: Very good. Well, have we got more songs to come in the future that you can bring to Middlewich?
2: I think so. Yeah, I mean, we only did half of them today, really. You know, we've got a few more, definitely. And I also think if people enjoy them, you can do them again anyway, can't you?
3: Yeah.
2: Yeah.
3: Absolutely.
0: Well, thanks for coming to Middlewich and entertaining us and bringing your humour and everything else to the
2: town. Thanks for being gentle with us on the interview.
0: I'm always gentle, me. Thank you very much.
1: Enjoyed it. Yeah.
0: Excellent. Thank you.
1: Thanks a lot.

Wonderful. The Day They Altered All the Isles in Aldie by Trouble at Mill. And I'm sorry if you heard some strange noises during that. It was my mobile phone alarming me, if you see what I mean. And an interesting fact. The first track was called The Crown Green Bowler's Lament. And I bet you didn't know that that grassed area where the John McAteer folk stage was this year was at one time a bowling green itself. And it was in fact considered one of the best bowling greens in Cheshire. So now you know. Thank you very much indeed to Stuart for that interview. And thank you, Trouble at Mill, for coming along and being, as I said, everything I'd hoped for and more. And it was just as if we'd all known each other for years. I think Stuart would agree with that as well. Absolutely brilliant. And we hope to see you again next year. While we're still in Lancashire mode,

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1: That is the end of this broadcast.
0: Yes, it's the end of Cheshire Folk for this week. We'll be back next week with more reminiscences from the amazing Midsummer Middle Witch last weekend. 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Thanks for listening. Bye-bye. We'll leave you with the Furies.

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1: It's not country in Western, it's just country. 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

0: to the morning light.
1: Welcome along. It's another edition of Snookhaven Country with myself, Jay Alexander. Kicking off this show, it's Becca Bowen and Raise a Little Hell. 2 hours of the best country across the decades. These are the Chicks and Texas Math.

That's brand new from Brothers Osborne. That's called Running Down a Dream, cover of the Tom Petty tune. Hope you enjoyed that. That's from a brand new project. I'll tell you more about that a little bit later on. In the meantime, you're listening to Snookhaven Country. Myself, Joe Alexander, playing you the best country across the decades. All the hits, new releases, album cuts, and classic country too. This is Trisha Yearwood and Get

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That's called Powers That Be. You're listening to Snookhaven Country. Myself, Stu Alexander. 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

That's the Castellos and Way to Go. You're listening to Snookhaven Country. Myself, Charlie Alexander, playing you the best country. This is brand new from Max Allen. Love When We Were Young. How'd you like your country?

When It Rains It Pours. Looking forward to seeing him in a few weeks' time live at Murrayfield Stadium in Edinburgh. You're listening to Snookhaven Country, myself, Joe Alexander, playing you the best country across the decades.

Couple of classic tunes. That was George Strait, "All My Exes Live in Texas." And before that one, you had Mamas, "Don't Let Your Babies Grow Up to Be Cowboys." That was the Chris LeDoux version. Hope you enjoyed that as well. Snookhaven Country with myself, Joe Alexander. This is Waylon Wyatt and "Leave It Alone."

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3: He's a ranch hand in a pinch, man. 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A cast iron skillet swinging lid flipper. 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

0: just want my horse back.
1: That's Cody Johnson and Horseback. Here's a classic. This is Hank Williams Jr. and this is called Family Tradition.

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This is brand new, Braxton Keith and Tyler Rodriguez. Do I ever cross your mind?

That's brand new from Brad Paisley. That's called Treading Whiskey. Next up, a classic. Brooks and Dunn. This is Red Dirt Road. How'd you like your country? Do you like it like this?

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0: That's the Jack Wharf Band and Low Life. A little bit earlier on, I played Brothers Osborne Running, and I hope you enjoyed that. I mentioned it was from a movie. The movie is called True American Racer. It's due to be released a little bit later on this year, and it's got an amazing soundtrack. Play more tracks from that as we get them. This is brand new from Aaron Lewis. This is called The Door.
1: Show me a bridge. They say don't burn it.

Another country classic, Alan Jackson, Don't Rock the Jukebox. Something for everybody. This is 49 Winchester, bringing home the bacon.

Garth Brooks, Ain't Gone Down Till the Sun Comes Up. Classic tune. Okay, this is brand new from Midland. This is Drinking Dark Whiskey. Snookhaven Country and myself, Charlie Alexander.

Classic country, George Jones and Tammy Wynette, and that was Two Story House. This is Reba and Survivor, Snookhaven Country, myself, Stu Alexander.

0: That's almost it for another show. Thank you so much for joining me. Snookhaven Country, myself, Jack Alexander, every Sunday, 8 till 10, right here on www.salttownsradio.online. Easy for you to say. Till we get together again, going to leave you with this one. This is Zac Brown Band and Keep Me in Mind. Keep it country. Bye for now.
1: It's gonna be funky.

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2: Sorry. I was having a turn there because of the heat this week. Hello, good evening. It's only me, the team. Well, they're waiting in the wings and they're not dripping, you'll be pleased to know. Well, I don't think so anyway. Tonight, Collins revealing a tuna tummy churner in terms of quirk. Simon's got more on the British actor being hailed a real-life hero in terms of showbiz. And Jess is all bammy for the sheep detectives in terms of telly. Oh, yes. And you're very much part of the show tonight. Thank you. John Craggs from Leeds. It's your 11s tonight. One from the 90s, one from the 80s. Is that all right with you? Carol Shepherd in Wokingham, Berkshire. We're going back to the 70s and digging out our flares with you. Oh, Carl and Simon will be very pleased. But something very special for you, Carol, after 11 tonight. And if you want more, studio at sundaylateandlive.uk. You can WhatsApp or text the show 07588 688 645. What could be easier? I hear you say.
3: Jess, Simon, Colin and Les.
2: Yes, we're here.
3: The team are here for Sunday Late and Live.
2: And after a very sweaty week, I'm sure we'll give you a smile. As we start off with the lovely Justin Timberlake, like this.

0: is the lovely Justin Timberlake and all of his money. Isn't that great? good evening, team. Are we all well around the country? Good evening.
1: Hello.
0: Good
2: evening. Hello, yes.
3: Oh, yes. Very well.
0: And by the way, before we do the geography of the show, I do have to say well done on not missing me last week. You did really.
3: Were you not here?
0: It's I was secretly listening, but
2: you had at least half a mention at the start of the show.
0: Yes,
2: stop being so needy.
1: I did several mentions.
0: I did very well. No, honestly, well done. You all did great.
3: You've all done very well.
4: Of course, I'm not the shining wit that you are. I think that's the right expression.
0: Yeah, you might have got the words mixed up there or maybe in the wrong order, unfortunately. But no, it was great. It was great to listen back to on the podcast, by the way, which you can do anytime at the Sunday Late and Live website or your very station website. So, geography, we're all around the country. I'm Les. I'm in Manchester. There is the lovely Jess. She's in the northeast in Whitley Bay, Simon's on the Dorset coast in Weymouth, and Col is in lovely Devon, deepest, darkest Devon, my love. Hang on a minute, that's Somerset. Forget it. Sorry. I was never very good. I couldn't understand the foreign accent there. By the way, I just thought I'd be completely selfish and tell you about two instances that have happened this week, one of which is quite a serious health risk. But I'll get to that in a moment. Ooh. Today, now, I'm not quite used to the idea of going out for a posh Sunday roast. Now, by that, I mean, it's not one of those things that you schlep around. You know what I mean? You go to a carvery, you pay your 10 quid, and then you just get a spoonful of everything. You know what I mean? That kind of carvery.
2: Oh, instead of gravy, did you have a jus?
0: It was a jus. And I had some mint feta with it as well. It was lovely.
4: Jus de Bisto.
0: No, but the interesting thing is, I went to a place today where they crafted the Yorkshire puddings like the petals of a flower. Oh. It was very, very upmarket. However, is it really fashionable not to cook the meat? Because the thing is, right?
3: Wow.
0: No, that's just
4: it. A bit pink.
0: It was not only pink. It was partially.
2: It was mooing.
0: It was. No, actually, just to take away from one of the shows that Jess is going to be reviewing on the telly, it was more barring. I was like, bit chewy this. Anyway, never mind. It was not good. And also, I had a bit of a life or death moment this week. Because
4: after eating the food.
0: Well, no, on Thursday, I choked on a bit of farmer's sausage.
3: Listen to us all.
0: Don't laugh. No, don't laugh. Honestly, somebody had to come to my aid to basically dislodge this sausage that was down my throat because it was, honest, it was quite a cumbersome piece. And I thought...
4: What about the sausage?
0: I thought to myself, I'll be able to shift this, no problem, because normally you have a swig of something, a bit of glass of water or some juice.
4: A bit of juice.
2: Was there Heimlich involved?
0: Well, there was very nearly a Heimlich. And exactly. And it was, yes, a bit fraught for a while. And then eventually it came back up. So I'm all right.
3: What about the food?
0: Thank you for asking. Anyway, apart from that, I've been sweltering. I've been sweating in places that I never thought existed. And how have we all got on around the country? Simon, we'll start with you. How's it been down in Weymouth? Has it been lovely?
4: It's been awful. I mean, words can't articulate how hot and sweaty and horrible it's been. On Thursday, I mean, this is just the height of great calendar keeping. On Thursday, which was the hottest day of the week, we had our work party.
0: Was it a barbecue?
4: And well, in a way, it was, yes. But, I mean, it was at a very, very swanky place. It was a very, like a stately home. It was very, very posh,
0: ooh,
4: right?
0: Lovely.
4: But we were all basically dying at work with the heat, and to get to this place, a bus had been laid on, and I thought, oh.
0: I don't want to get
4: on a bus because it will be very, very hot and sweaty. So I got one of my work colleagues to give me a lift. And her aircon had broken.
0: Then
4: when we finally got there, everyone that got off the bus said, oh, it was lovely aircon on the bus. So I was livid.
0: Oh,
4: and then I thought,
0: dear.
4: And then coming home, I thought, well, I'll be crafty. I'll get a lift with somebody else. So I got in another work colleague's car for the lift back. Oh. And after about 2 minutes in the car, she said, I'm going to have to turn the aircon off because we're nearly out of petrol.
0: Oh,
3: oh God.
4: So I just thought, I give up.
0: Don't put your lottery on. It's probably not a good idea. So, Jess, of course, for you, being in edumacation, of course, it's been a real struggle, hasn't it, in some schools that don't have aircon. Do most of them not have aircon?
3: Are you having a giraffe? No, we don't have aircon.
0: Oh.
3: Les, I'm sad to say. No, that's, you know, we have... We mainly have books, and sometimes we have
4: electricity.
3: You know, yes, electricity.
0: Running,
3: but
0: running
3: no,
0: water
3: not
0: and
4: sometimes.
0: Gas.
3: You laugh. Oh God, no! You laugh about air. No, I had to close this week.
0: Oh, really?
3: I had a gas failure. But
4: less that happens to you quite often, doesn't it?
3: Yeah.
0: I'll be honest, I didn't need anything in the meter for that.
3: No.
0: So, your gas went off, so to speak.
3: Well, there was a bit of a smell.
0: Oh.
3: And that was not the usual early years foundation stage smells. Oh. It was a bit eggy. So we got somebody in. And the next thing, there were some diggers arriving, digging up a big hole.
0: Oh, dear.
3: And yes... But apart from that, yes, we've all been in PE kits all week just, you know, to try and stay a bit cooler.
0: Yeah.
3: And it's
2: blimey,
3: no
2: what's it like
3: saying,
2: taking an assembly in a leotard?
0: Actually, Colin, it's quite good.
3: Sporting a one piece.
0: Yes.
3: But no, the children have done terribly well. I mean, we've all been literally baking. But yes,
0: what, you made
3: the children
0: them bake?
3: Have been lovely.
0: You made them bake in this heat. It's just...
3: Well, I would have done, but I couldn't. We've
4: no
3: gas.
4: No gas.
0: That's right. No. The only thing we've got is a baby belling. And that's all we had. It was terrible.
4: Got an air fryer. That'll do.
0: I can bake cakes in them.
3: You laugh. We do have a baby belling.
0: Oh,
3: but, no, that yeah, we do have baby bellings, but we weren't in for every day. But yes, oh. No, it was. And of course, I'm very fortunate. My office used to be the IT suite. So I have aircon. It's coincidence. I mean, I did. Ooh. I used to have bars on the windows for about 3 years until I saved up enough to
2: get it. And you still got out.
0: That's right.
3: Yes.
0: So all right for you in your in your office, obviously, because it's aircon. Col in Devon, how is it for you on the railways? Because
2: well, of course, in the very, very modern trains that we've got that are filled with nice modern air conditioning. It was, some of the trains were a bit Goldilocks. Had one hot carriage, one cold carriage, and one that was just right.
0: Did you only check the tickets in just the one carriage then?
2: Check the ticket.
4: The one that was just right, would that have been first class by any chance?
2: Our faux first, yes, at the back.
0: Oh,
2: right,
0: was, yeah. Fabulous. That would be somebody there with a feather boa.
2: Course here we're ending the week with it's lovely because it's really quiet outside here because most of the roads have been closed because you can't quite hear it, but I can when I've got the headphones off. Lewis Capaldi's just finishing his second night in the neighbour's garden.
0: Well,
2: Powderham Castle.
0: Oh,
2: they're
0: right.
2: Still neighbours to us.
0: Very nice. So,
2: a little small gaff up the estuary there.
0: Have you don't put your microphone up too loud, he might swear. I'm a bit.
2: I think I did hear.
3: Heaven forbid.
0: That's right. We never do anything like that. But yes. So a good week for all to some degree. I still have some beads of sweat going in places that I don't want to. But enough about that. Enjoy your cocoa and your supper. I'm sure you'll enjoy it. But I tell you what, here at Sunday Late Live, as we head towards showbiz, did you know, team, Chaka Khan has teamed up with Snoop Dogg?
4: Chaka Khan.
0: That's the one. And I tell you what, this is an absolute banger.
4: Ooh.

0: come on, come on. Show them.
1: This boogie's in my soul.
2: Oh.
1: This boogie's in my soul.
2: Do you know how old Chaka Khan is? Cole, you're the head of facts here at Sunday Late and Live.
3: So our, God help us.
2: Our Chaka is, yes. She must be 80.
4: She's 73 now.
2: Oh, God. Yes. I thought she was 80. But,
4: and of course, it's not her real name.
2: No, her real name
0: is Maureen. Yeah.
4: Maureen Scroggins.
3: Please let it be that.
2: Oh,
4: she's Yvette Stevens, which sounds lovely in Norway.
2: Oh, how lovely.
4: 73-year-old Yvette and a lovely duet with Snoop Dogg there.
2: Stevens and Snoop Dogg.
0: Thanks, nicely.
3: Gets her out. Gets her out, doesn't it?
2: It would have been good. Anyway, just before showbiz, of course, yesterday, Armed Forces Day, so around the country, we were all saying a big thank you for your service and also saying, oh, isn't it sweaty? And you can't imagine wearing a uniform on a day like that. And tomorrow, of course, the start of Wimbledon, the 139th. Have you got any plans to go to Henman Hill, Simon? Any plans or not?
0: No.
2: Oh.
4: Henman Hill, how far back are you going here?
0: I'm going to Borgborough instead.
2: But more importantly, never mind Wimbledon, it's National Bingo Day tomorrow. So I'll be celebrating by waving my blobber in the air. I think that'd be...
0: I thought National Bingo Day was yesterday, because we talked about it last week.
2: Did we really? Hang on a minute. I'm sure National Bingo Day was today. Tomorrow. Whatever day it is.
3: Oh, I hope so, because that's assembly sorted.
2: Hang on. National Bingo Day date. Sorry, I'm just doing a quick search. Oh,
4: God,
2: yeah.
4: It was yesterday.
2: Simon, you're right. It was yesterday. Anyway, it's not.
0: I mean, I know we like to recycle, but for goodness sake, we only did this story last week.
2: It's not tomorrow. Anyway, you'll all be fine. Thanks. Anyway, what should we do showbiz? That would be a good idea.
0: Oh, why not?
2: We're
0: yes.
2: back to the same standard, which is good.
0: Yeah. never
4: lovely
0: left
4: to
0: us.
4: Have you back.
0: Never left us.
2: Exactly. So, showbiz, first story of today. Well, I'm very surprised, Simon. I think that you've had a very slow news week. Is it new Eurovision again?
0: Well, I mean, you know, recycle. Well, actually, no, it's not a new story.
2: You just wanted to play that.
0: Yeah. Well, the thing is, you see, everyone's in a World Cup frenzy, aren't they? And you know, to some of us, Eurovision is the World Cup. It's the gay World Cup, isn't it, Eurovision?
2: Yes, course,
0: come on.
2: Yeah, I do apologise, sorry.
0: So I saw this story and I thought, yes, I've got nothing better. That'll do.
4: It's got a hook.
0: it's got a hook. So when countries from around the world take to the stage next year to participate in Eurovision, there might be a new competitor.
2: Really?
0: Canada.
2: A competitor, you say?
0: Canada.
4: Very West Ireland, Les.
3: In the Eurovision.
0: Canada? Yeah, so Canada is now eligible to take part because CBC, the broadcaster over there, has become a full member, thank you very much, ka-ching, of the European Broadcasting Union, which is a requirement to take part. You see, you don't actually have to be in Europe. I mean, Israel's not in Europe. Morocco once participated in.
2: That's
0: not in
2: true.
0: Europe,
2: yeah,
0: you see?
2: Yeah, yeah.
0: So yeah, you just have to be just pay money. Basically, it's pay to be in. But the thing is, the Prime Minister in Canada, Mark Carney, he's been seeking closer political and economic ties with Europe, hasn't he? Since taking office last year, he's very, very, very much into the buddying up with Europe. So he raised the idea of Canada joining the contest himself in his 2025 budget. Could you imagine a Chancellor of the Exchequer in the UK talking about Eurovision?
2: Well, it sounds rather good and sexy, doesn't it?
0: Yes, it's a bit too with it for UK politics.
2: Yeah.
0: So now Canada obviously won't be the first non-European country to join the contest. As I've mentioned, Israel, Morocco, Australia, of course, are regularly competing in Eurovision. But the Carney government said in November that it was working with the broadcaster CBC to explore this participation, and his government budget included £80 million £1 million in funding so that they could basically get themselves into it. Now, Eurovision's rules state that participation in the contest is open to countries with broadcasting organisations that are members of the EBU. And before Thursday, the Canadian broadcasters had been an associate member. Which is very, very different. It's very, very, very second class. And Canada's voice in this community makes us stronger. That's what the Director General of the EBU said. And of course, he would say that because, you know, £80 million is quite
4: ka-ching.
0: A lot. Yeah. Even though Canada has not formally competed, of course, Canadians have been in Eurovision before and won. Mm-hmm. Let's not forget Celine Dion, 1988. Yep. Canadian from the province of Quebec who won for Switzerland. And that victory obviously jump-started her career as
2: and
0: well.
2: And don't forget Brian Adams.
0: Adams hasn't been in Eurovision, no, but he is Canadian. Yes, so is Justin Bieber. Other Canadians
2: just
0: have...
2: other Canadian artists.
0: Yes, Liz. Well, I'm going to, if you let me. Other Canadians... Other Canadians have competed. Natasha Saint-Pierre, an Acadian New Brunswicker, represented France in 2001. And Lazara, a singer from Montreal, represented France as recently as 2023. So we have had Canadians in the competition, but now we are going to have potentially a Canadian singing for Canada in Eurovision.
2: Brian Adams.
4: I wonder if The Weeknd could do it.
2: Only on a Saturday or Sunday.
0: Well, I mean, the finals are Saturday, but yeah, he'd have to make some special time for the semi-finals.
2: Yes. Very good idea. But Mark Carney is a very astute man.
0: He is.
2: Very astute, and he knows...
0: He's a banker.
2: So I've heard. But he's also a very astute businessman, because, of course, you know, former head of the Bank of England, the governor.
0: Yes,
2: But he knows where to put his eggs.
0: He knows his onions.
2: He knows his...
0: Oh, no, that's France. Sorry.
2: he knows where to put his onions. But I'm sure that they are welcomed with open arms into the...
0: And open checkbooks.
2: And open checkbooks as well, actually. So, lovely story. More showbiz in an hour. Julie Turner's been on the WhatsApp, by the way. 07588688645. Same number if you want to text. She said, Chaka Khan. Khan's new album is called Chaz Killer, and rather than Chaz Guitar, Chaz Killer. Julie, thank you for that that bit of morsel.
0: As opposed to Chaz and Dave.
2: Chaz and Dave. Chaka Khan, check her out, as quite a lot of people do.
0: Check her out. Check her out.
2: Quite often. Anyway, Quirk and Telly to come at your 11s and Beyonce now.

0: Sunday Late and Live. This is Les, the team dotted around the country. I'm a little bit worried now that all of my prep might be a week out of date.
1: most of the content years off.
0: By the way, it's tomorrow Monday. I'm just checking. That's fine. Now, going back to the heat wave that we've had, of course, there's various sites on the interweb and on Facialbook that are suggesting that there may be another heat wave coming in July. However, let's be realistic. It probably won't happen, and it's just a little bit of mongering.
2: Are you talking about the weather or the World Cup now?
0: No. Oh, no, don't get me on that subject of the World Cup. But no, going back to the heat wave, coping strategies with the heat wave. Listen to this. During the week, I heard a friend of mine was trying to cure heat stroke, wasn't very well at all, and a colleague put a wet tea towel over her head and then put a glass of iced water at the very top of her head on top of the tea towel. Now, it wasn't a pleasant sight, but apparently she felt much better after it. Has anybody heard of that? Doing that?
2: No.
0: So wet tea towel, make sure it's a clean one, wet tea towel and then a glass of iced water on top of your head and you just hold it there whilst it cools your skull down. I've never heard of that.
2: That's the Belisha Beacon therapy.
0: That's right. But what else has everybody else been doing to solve the heating crisis? Any special
2: sitting
0: things?
2: Sitting inside the fridge.
3: Yes. Well,
1: I'll be lying in bed with the windows open, legs similarly.
2: Well, yes, but what have you been doing differently?
1: Oh, I see. He's talking about the heat now. Yes,
0: no,
1: yes.
0: But that's just it. You see, I've been having lots of trips to like cafes and things like that because I know they've got aircon on, and I spent a particularly long time in the freezer section at Asda.
1: One tip I know that does actually kind of work, well, certainly works for me, is that you should never drink really cold water when you rehydrate because it reduces your body temperature down and your body tries to compensate for it. So always have room temperature water. I know we're saying this after the heat wave, so these tips are completely pointless.
0: Yeah, they're completely
2: lovely
0: pointless.
2: Lovely glass of tepid water.
0: Very lovely. Why don't you heat it up in a kettle? But the interesting thing is, I was always told, have a hot drink rather than a cold one because basically it will keep your body and temperature down rather than send it up, because doesn't it take more on your body because you use more calories to actually diffuse the cold?
1: I'm not sure. What about if you've eaten 8 mivvies a day for the past week?
0: Oh, well, to be honest with you, I'm anybody's for an almond magnum. I really am. So,
4: ooh, I had a mint one today. It was stunning.
0: Did you?
2: Here we go.
0: Nice. Oh. Yeah, that's right.
1: Well, have I started?
0: I'm a diabetic, by the way, but everything's fine. I'm just on the ceiling broadcasting to you right now.
2: I've had a few newies.
0: I bet you sent those via your phone, didn't you?
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0: Counting Crows, Vanessa Carlton. And talking Counting Crows, by the way, I do love their song, Mr. Jones, but they're in Bristol and Southampton this coming week. Lots of other gigs going on. Harry Styles, of course, continuing at Wembley. There's Katy Perry in Cardiff and at Blenheim Palace. I'll be there. In my dreams. Lewis Capaldi, of course, just down the road from Col at the moment, blasting himself out, so to speak. This coming week, Cardiff and Leeds. He's not far from Cardiff when he's finished there, is he, Col?
1: No, just pop up the M5 and he'll be good.
0: That's right. Quick ticket on the Flicks. Bus. It'll be absolutely fine, but lots more going on, by the way. We'll try and get through some of those before the end of the show tonight. And our 11s is coming soon, telly as well. But first of all, it's Quirk time. We're on to that's a very interesting thing. It's about house building.
1: We're motoring.
0: Motoring.
1: And a very special kind of car that you've no doubt heard about, or rather a kind of interpretation of a very special car.
0: Oh, okay.
1: Made by Christian von Koenigsegg. Mm-hmm. Yeah.
0: Is that really his
1: And
0: name?
1: This is the, I'm going to get my teeth around this one. What's it called? It's the Koenigsegg Sadler Spear.
0: Oh.
1: It can do 1,603 brake horsepower. Yeah.
0: What is it, a bike?
1: No, it's a car. It's a really? Very, very, very fast sports car. But the reason we're talking about it is because this is a very, very special version, because it's almost like for like a Koenigsegg Sadler Spear, except this one is made of Lego.
0: Is it? like a life-size one? Or is it?
1: Oh, yes. It can be driven. You can get in it. 327,906 bits of Lego have gone into making the Koenigsegg Sadler Spear.
2: What's it called again?
1: Koenigsegg Sadler Spear.
2: Oh, it's just like Jeremy Clarkson's in the room.
0: Oh no, Simon's sound suddenly got excited. At the very thought,
2: yeah, at Lego.
0: It's Lego. So
1: did you ever build anything that was going to be useful with your Lego set, or did you just build bits of houses and things like that?
0: I wasn't into Lego. I was into Meccano.
1: Barbie.
0: Tiny Tears.
2: More like Cabbage Patch Dolls.
3: I had one of those as well.
0: Oh dear.
1: Because of course with Lego you could get, you know, as you grew up, you could have Lego Technic sets, which were a bit kind of Meccano-like, couldn't you? And you could make little robots. So that's what this is, really. It's a very, very giant, sophisticated Lego Technic set. But this particular Lego Koenigsegg Sadler Spear can do 111 kilometers per hour.
0: Really?
1: Yeah, it's not bad, is it?
0: Is it battery-driven, then? Or
2: what's that in old money?
0: Yeah.
1: What would it be? 111 would be, well, it'd be about just over 70 miles per hour, wouldn't it?
2: Oh, I say.
0: Oh, which isn't bad. Lovely. That's nice.
1: Which I know isn't quite the sports car thing, but if it's made of Lego, you'd think probably break apart if it went any further.
2: Well, any faster.
1: I mean, it's 1,800 kilos. Most of it is made of Lego, but it does have a proper engine in it.
0: Right. 1,800 kilos, you say? I mean, that presumably must be the weight of the engine rather than the Lego around it.
1: Oh, can you imagine having to take all those boxes out of Argos just to be able to get it down to the garage in order to build it? Goodness, maybe there.
2: I tell you what, those servicing would be very cheap, though. Just buy a couple of boxes of Lego just to replace the exhaust, you know.
0: Yes.
1: A Duplo bumper. Lovely.
0: Yeah, you do very well.
1: It's got carbon wheels, proper suspension. It's got an FIA spec roll cage. So, yeah, in case
2: it's sort of, What about a sunroof?
1: And a cup holder, yeah.
0: Oh, that's nice. Does it have a CD player?
2: Some Lego fluffy dice.
1: Here, I'll pop a picture of it in the chat for you. It looks a little bit like, if you imagine like a cartoon version of Kit from Knight Rider, but pixelated, trying to protect its anonymity.
0: How did that go, Simon? Did you
3: say? Oh, Michael.
1: Are you sure that wasn't Kenny Everett's Cupid character there?
2: Oh, yes, it was, wasn't it? Yeah.
1: Oh, Michael, I'm telling you the plot.
0: And by the way, Camper Than Kit will be on later on here at Sunday, late and live.
1: More like Eartha Kit.
0: Anyway, I'll just fade myself out, shall I? Marlon Rudette, by the way. That's my Saturday name. When the beat drops out as we head towards telly with Jess next. When the beat

0: Oh.
1: When the beat drops out,
0: do you know, I had no
1: idea. When the beat drops out.
0: Oh, you don't laugh, interrupt, don't you? Oh, do you know, Marlon.
2: Don't interrupt Marlon.
0: Not... Marlon Rudette, how dare you? But he's a relative of, is it Naina Cherry? And he was very, very big in the hit parade. And very, very, very good. Lovely to hear that. When the beat drops out as we head towards our 11s here at Sunday Late in Life. Oh, and a few messages flooding in as well. We don't get letters anymore, by the way. Well, that's probably because we don't have
2: bailiff.
3: Only the legal ones.
0: That's and that's probably because we don't have a postal address. That's probably the reason why. But anyway, thank you for getting in touch. Emails, texts, and also WhatsApp and via the socials at Sunday Late Live. Let's move on. Telly. Oh, there's been loads going on. In fact, actually, I had to watch Clarkson's Farm, and that last episode, oh, it had me going.
4: Oh,
0: it really had me going. But also, have any of the teams seen the... It's the most beautiful programme on Channel 4 about Molly the otter.
3: Oh, Molly, I saw clips of it, yes.
0: Oh, my God. Oh, Molly the... Oh, no. Well, you've got no heart, have you, Jess?
4: No.
0: So you won't be watching anything like that that's likely to raise or shed a tear. It all falls on deaf ears. But, yes, a lovely otter called Molly. Anyway, enough about that. So we move on from otters to sheep, don't we?
4: Yeah. We do.
2: So, Lord Melchett.
4: Yes, Lord Melchett.

0: Oh, yes, no, don't talk about... You can't talk about sheep now after what happened to me.
1: Oh, I know. Oh, no, these were still alive. These were still alive. Good. No, they were still barring.
2: I don't know. Unless it was as well, to be by the sound of it.
1: Yeah.
0: I'm a bit worried about being triggered.
1: Yes, well, let's not worry about it, because the main star... the main star is...
2: You're really selling it. You're really selling it. Go on.
0: Really no,
1: that
0: well.
1: Was that
3: what you get
1: was
3: for
1: me
3: counting sheep.
1: Yeah, not to yawn. And it's, I feel it coming on. My entire jaw's gone into lockdown. Anyway, Hugh Jackman plays George Hardy. Lovely. Shepherd who lives in an American-looking trailer, but it's actually based in the English village of Denbrook.
0: Oh, Denbrook. And yes.
1: So George is a lovely chap and he raises his sheep just for wool, unlike the other ragamuffins on the local farms that chop them up for meat. But these sheep, I know, how dare you, these sheep have no idea of the real world. They just plonk around all day. They have this blue medicine that George makes for them. And then at night, they sit and listen to detective stories.
0: Oh, actually,
1: because that's normal.
0: Yeah.
1: Normal, yes. But, you know, my... dogs. I know they're sheep and they like detective thrillers. Mine, Doris and Dave like true crime, if I'm being perfectly honest. But anyway, when I'm reading them, they're bedtime stories.
0: Oh.
1: So, yes. Anyway, sad thing, George is bunked off. And suddenly the sheep turn from just barring about into very skilled detectives. So we've got some fabulous sheep knocking about. There's Chris O'Dowd, who is the voice of Mopple.
0: Mopple.
1: And Sir Richfield, another sheep, was played by Patrick Stewart. Now, I think I'm going to have to listen to it again. I didn't recognise his voice. And Sebastian is Bryan Cranston. So they got some proper big ones in. And I don't suppose any of them saw each other when they were just pretending to be sheep. But anyway, so off they go. But these poor sheep have never actually left the meadow. And there's a lovely scene where they actually have to, they realise that they have to cross a road.
0: Oh, it's in the clip. It's in the clip.
1: Oh, good. Good. So they cross the road, get into the village and go about trying to solve George's death, George's murder. Would you like to play the clip?
0: I will.
4: We found George on the grass and he's not moving.
5: What?
6: Lily, tell us what to do.
4: Our shepherd was murdered. And we shall solve the crime. George was visited by someone he knew well enough to offer a drink.
7: Not much of a story for you, I'm afraid.
8: You think you're brave enough to leave home?
9: We're not scared.
4: What is that?
10: I think it's a road.
4: But what is it made of?
10: Well, not grass, I can tell you that.
8: Are you coming?
9: For George?
4: For George.
11: Officer Derry,
12: I am George Hardy's lawyer. He wrote a will.
4: In the nighttime stories, the people in the will are always the suspects.
13: That man had nothing.
12: Well, actually, there is $30 million.
4: And we have our motive.
11: We need to look for clues.
14: Stand back.
15: I am, after all, a sheep detective.
0: I just loved it when he stopped reading to them one night and then disappeared in the caravan, and then they all woke up, started talking like you and I, and saying, oh, why didn't you get to the plot? I did enjoy it. It's very, very funny.
1: Yeah. Have you watched the whole film?
0: Watched it tonight.
1: And it's definitely worth it. It got 95% on Rotten Tomatoes. And some of you eagle-eared, it's supposed to be eagle-eyed, and bat-eared, what would it be?
0: Bat-eared?
1: Yes.
2: Cloth-eared.
1: Possibly probably.
0: Well.
1: Noticed an amusing cameo from Emma Thompson in there.
0: Yes.
1: So, he gets bunked off, and then, of course, there's the will reading, and the daughter turns up, and, it's all very... It's not that complicated, because it's for kids and it's sheep. But it's quite entertaining, and it's a bit of a feel-good, and the sheep are all lovely, and they, obviously... The CGI is utterly, utterly brilliant.
0: It is.
1: And I just rather love Hugh Jackman.
0: He is rather nice, isn't he?
3: Now we get it.
1: Yeah.
0: Yes. Now we get it. Yeah, that's right. We all know the reason why now.
2: The bedrock of many of Jess's telly reviews.
1: Yes.
0: That's right.
1: I'm not sure about him as a shepherd, but I know he was very nice.

0: And he was very kind to his sheep, she says as she has a cutlet on the side. But, yeah.
1: I think Jess would have been very happy to be basically in that caravan helping George out.
2: Goodbye.
0: Yes, preferably before he got killed.
1: But there we are. So it's on Prime. The Sheep Detectives is what it's called. And we'll do some more telly in the next hour as we head towards our 11s.

0: Oh, you can imagine it, can't you? Bit of a jazzy setting. Me tinkling the keys. Of the piano, of course. Otherwise, we'd be in a lot of bother.
1: This is Sunday. Late and live with Les Gunn.
0: Hello. Only me and the team. But it's now your turn to shine in the spotlight because we're on to our 11s very soon. Hello, Lucy Silver from the Rhymney Valley in South Wales. Thank you for your message. Lovely to hear from you. John Jessup is in Edgware in North London. Hello. Henrietta Phelps in Bishop Auckland. Good to hear from you. And thank you for your message on the socials as well. Just joined you, she said. Although that was a couple of weeks ago. I do apologise, Henrietta. I'm very slow in the heat. Stuart Wilson in Keswick. Hello. Thank you for joining us. Okay. He said, on holiday at the moment. Did you want anybody to know that, Stuart? Good job you broadcast it here. Lucy Ball in Kidderminster. Thank you for your message. To the text, 07588 688 645. Jan Davies is in Wrexham in North Wales. Oh, I've got a story about North Wales in a minute, by the way. Patrick Gore's in Havant in Hampshire. And thank you for the messages, whether you've done them to studio at sundaylateandlive.uk, on the WhatsApp or text, or via the socials at Sunday Late Live. And I tell you what, John Craggs in Leeds. Hello. You've definitely done that on the email. Can you play my 11s? In fact, you gave me 3 songs and I've picked 2 because I'm a very, very nice man. Here we go. John, lovely to hear from you. Thank you for these.
1: Your 11s on Sunday, Late and Live.

0: Do you know, it's put me in a right funky mood. It really it really has. Sunday Late in Live with the Elevenses for John in Leeds, Gabrielle, or do they say Gabrielle in certain places? But I always thought it was Gabrielle.
1: Gabrielle.
0: When a woman, Janet Jackson, what have you done for me lately?
1: Oh, Janae.
0: Oh, Janae.
2: It's just nasty.
0: Jane T. but if you'd like your Elevenses played, because I'm sure actually in there, I think you're probably a bit of a diva when it comes to Janae Jackson, aren't you, Jess? Do you like a bit of her, you know? Oh, you're not on. Lovely. That's nice. Great. In fact, our Col's just disappeared as well. So I'm not... there's our Col back.
1: He's just popped off to collate his Elevenses, I think.
0: Well, very, very possibly. But I think he's trying to log back in at the moment. But we'll get to... Well, I don't know where our Jess has gone, actually. I wonder if she's trying to... I'll tell you what, I'm going to force her off. So to speak. Just bear with me. I'm just going to force her out and then we should all be fine. A technical move has happened. And our Col will be back with us shortly, I'm sure.
1: They don't listen to showbiz anyway, so we
0: may as well just carry on. In fact, just bear with me. Our Col's back now, so I'm not quite sure. I have a feeling, you know, that everybody was on their phones at the Lewis Capaldi gig.
3: Oh, I know. He's drained all the electricity from the village. I shall be sending him a bill.
0: He's drained all of the electricity from the village and people are just not happy.
3: Oh, he was very popular because they're all now driving past my house trying to get home.
0: Oh, are they really?
1: are they waving at you, Colin?
3: I'm just up in the balcony giving the royal welcome. Thank you. Do you stop by again when you can't stop so long?
0: Have you thought of doing a travel news bulletin, Col? it would be ever so good. but anyway, let's move on with showbiz because this sounds like a good news story.
1: Oh, it
0: actually.
1: Is. Yes, it's a nice story. Yes, he's a very nice man. So this is, this is the story of a British actor who's been praised this week for chasing down and rugby tackling a handbag robber while he was in France. He was there for a film festival.
0: Right.
1: So this is Aneurin Barnard. Now, you may not know the name, but you'll know the face, if not the name, but because he's been in Dunkirk and Peaky Blinders, amongst other things. And he was involved in this incident before the premiere of his new film at Annecy International Animation Film Festival.
0: By the way, can I just check the spelling
1: of Annecy?
0: Not Annecy. Can I check the spelling? Is it a Nairin?
1: Do you think it's a Nairin?
0: It might be a Nairin, yeah.
1: Yeah.
0: Sorry.
1: Yeah.
0: Anyway.
1: Didn't he set up the NHS? Yeah.
0: To be honest, you take two a day.
1: That was Bevan.
0: You've got a headache, take two a day, two Anirins, and you're fine. But anyway, sorry, we digress.
1: So the film's director is Duncan Jones, who's a very, very prolific director.
0: Oh.
1: And he shared the incident, which happened in the centre of Annecy, on social media. He told his Blue Sky followers that Mr. Barnard, we'll call him, our rogue trooper, is out here in France to help promote the film at the festival and went proper hero today, chasing down, rugby tackling and holding a bag snatcher who'd robbed a little old lady in front of him. A proper little old lady as well, a little French old lady.
0: Yeah.
1: Jones said Barnard, who's from the village of Ogmore Vale in Bridgend County, held the culprit until police arrived. The gendarmerie rocked up and then gave the handbag back to the traumatised granny. Oh la la! Then he jogs over to our film panel, sits down, calm as can be, and regales the audience with tales from the film shoot. Folks, I swooned. That's what Duncan said. He's the son of pop icon David Bowie as well, you know, Duncan Jones, the director.
0: Yeah. Oh, really?
3: Oh, he used to be Zowie, didn't he?
0: Oh, yeah.
3: Zowie Bowie.
0: Yeah, Zowie Bowie.
1: So this festival, the organisers there said the incident occurred in the city centre, not on the festival site, because they would say that, wouldn't they? About an hour before the event. And Rogue Trooper is the latest. That's not the gendarmerie person that, came along and arrested.
0: Right.
1: Now, Rogue Trooper is the film. It's the latest project by Duncan Jones, whose previous films include Source Code and Warcraft. Barnard plays the title role in the new film. It premiered at the festival and will be released later this year. And it's based on a popular UK sci-fi comic series, an animated science fiction feature by Rebellion and Liberty Films, which tells the story of a genetic infantryman, who finds himself the sole survivor of an invasion force.
0: Very good.
1: It's very nice, yes. Written and directed by Duncan Jones, the cast also features Jack Loudon of Slow Horses, Inside Number 9's Reese Shearsmith, comedian Diane Morgan, who's brilliant,
0: Game of Thrones'
1: Sean Bean, maybe he might even not die in this one, and Sex Education star Asa Butterfield. So quite a cast. But yeah, nice to see our actors doing their bit for the little old ladies in France.
0: Yes, and of course she would have replied many times, merci, merci,
2: no,
0: zout
2: yeah,
0: alors,
2: yeah, monsieur, yeah, no.
0: Voulez-vous coucher avec moi ce soir?
1: Well, I don't think she said that, no. I don't think she went that far, no.
2: Should it be? Young monsieur.
0: Oh, dear. Anyway, there we are. Sunday, late and live, and can I tell you that Niall Horan, who's a lovely man, he's got a brilliant new album out, but also he's been bigging up Mr. Miles Smith, and I'll tell you why after you've heard this. Tastes So Good, sounds like me. Yeah.

0: Oh, he didn't speak at the end. What a surprise, and I didn't crash it. It's Sunday Late and Live. Niall Horan, who has been on his socials bigging up in a very big way the lovely man from Luton, Miles Smith. His new album, My Mess, My Heart, My Life, Niall says is marvellous. Really, really marvellous. It's already been released, 19th of June. It's got Stargazing, Nice to Meet You, of course. And worth a listen, by the way, because I've been listening to the album a bit this week. Heaven, Mary's Song and Gold. Which, of course, is what I'm wrapped in currently to broadcast tonight. But, yeah, the new Miles Smith, him and Niall are like that. They are. They're like that. They're good mates. And, of course, they had the collab that we had. What was it called? Drive Safe. Very nice. Very important message there. Now, as the team are here, I do need to ask the question. Does anybody get targeted ads online?
1: All the time.
2: For very strange things as well.
0: Yeah, well, that's just it. My targeted ads this week have been very strange. So in amongst elasticated bottoms, right, I've also had one. No, listen to this. I've also been getting emails through and seeing on my Google profile, racing to the bathroom every hour, dreading a sneeze or laugh that might cause a leak. This is what, and I'm like, what the hell are you proposing here? What's going on?
3: You have dribbly knickers, dear.
0: I used to live there.
1: Elasticated gussets.
0: Guns, gussets. It's just a marriage made in heaven. It really is.
3: Oh, I did have a pop-up on Amazon once that did, and I've never bought this product from Amazon ever, but it did pop up with a almost like a passive-aggressive warning that said, time for some new underwear, Colin.
0: Time for some new underwear. Did they know something or something like that? Or
3: we could hear the wind whistling through the other one. The Oxford bags are there. Yeah.
0: That's right. The old bagpipes I was wearing.
3: You know, they've been that old now that the writing at the top has kind of changed the pitch of the font.
0: I was just, I don't know. Do we have, like, you know when you put your stuff in the washing, right? Are there things in the washer or elsewhere that eat into your clothes? Because I've found some very big holes in my underwear. And I've been a bit worried.
1: Is that not to do with your diet?
0: No, it's not to do with my diet, but like...
3: Somebody been ripping them off with their teeth.
0: And leaving their teeth on there. I don't think so. I don't think so. But no, I've been really worried because, of course, I've been finding holy underwear. I'm not talking about the Vickers. Holy underwear, and I'm thinking, what's going on here? So, of course, I've just been binning them because there's nothing worse turning up for work.
3: You could be killing an entirely rare colony of moths.
1: I was wondering about the moth thing.
0: What do you reckon?
3: The pant moth.
2: Moths that live in the washing machine. I don't think that's a thing.
0: No, that's not a thing. But even so, do you think that they might be living in my undergarment drawer?
3: Pupating in your gusset.
0: Well, it's very possible. But I can't.
2: Propagating in your smalls.
0: You do realise you've mentioned that now. That will come up as a suggestion on my Google Ads now.
1: Yes, it will.
0: Have you got
3: some? We're all destined
1: nothing.
3: For a very late night series of Spring Watch, aren't we?
0: Yeah, that's right.
2: Some new mothballs.
0: That's right. Have you had difficulty propagating? Right. Let's move on. Our long player tonight, we're heading to Wokingham in Berkshire. Carol Shepherd said something from the 70s, if you don't mind. Oh, well, this actually has got a bit of a beat to it because it's the wonderful Ring My Bell from Anita Ward. I do like this.
4: 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Here's your 12 inches of pleasure.

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1: What's your 12 inches of pleasure?
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2: The lovely Hugh Dennis off of 2.4 Children, who I love,
3: right,
2: plays Alan. Now, he's got a very long telescope.
3: Oh, does he put his keys in a bowl as well? By any chance?
2: Oh, absolutely no, not, oh, but right. He likes watching other people do it.
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2: I'll just let that sink in with you, Colin.
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2: She's twerking, Les.
3: Is she?
2: My dog twerking. Is twerking.
4: Get on, Britain's Got Talent. Go on, get her on there.
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3: I'm sorry, if I've got my frying pan, I have to do a flip on the egg.
5: You splash it over the top of it, but you don't turn it over.
3: You can either splash the fat over the top...
2: Yeah, Les, steady on. Wrong show.
3: Oh, dear. And I can't believe it, Richard. We've actually finished on time. Can you
2: and I didn't yawn.
3: No, you didn't yawn. In fact, that deserves a round of applause. There's no yawning there. Well done. The old boiler is working, and we've managed to get...
4: No way to talk about Jess.
5: She's got a name.
3: Unfortunately, Richard found the only pothole to fall into on the way there. He's ended up with a very large protrusion. He's listening through the pain. That's what most listeners do.
0: This is Sunday Late and Live with Les Gunn.

0: Sunday, late and live and brilliant. Anita Ward, Ring My Bell, a long player. And if you'd like yours, by the way, just get in touch with the show studio at sundaylateandlive.uk. You can WhatsApp or text, as many do, 07588-688-645. That's 07588-688-645. I can hear Jess is back at the kitchen table. that's right.
1: Good evening.
0: Yeah, we're dotted around the country doing our thing. By the way, can I just say that if Sunday Late and Live was a public service, we'd probably have an inquiry every week about the quality. And I do apologise.
2: Or lack of.
0: It's fair to say that at the beginning of the show, my information was somewhat out. That's right. But
3: all content accurate within 48 hours of delivery.
2: Forty-eight weeks.
0: That's right. I like to be close anyway. I think it's important. But I can tell you that it is also this coming week, the start of the Henley Royal Regatta. Simon, you'll be there in your boater.
4: Oh, yes.
0: I'm sure.
3: Are you a light or a dark blue?
4: With my Botox, did you say? Or my...
0: Well, yes, that as well. Mind you, it must be awful to think it could have moved in all of this hot weather.
4: Actually, speaking of Botox, have you seen the new promotional film for Madonna's new album?
0: Oh, no. No, it's...
4: You've not seen it? She's had a bit of a share.
0: Is it... Are you sure?
4: If you know what I mean. Yeah.
0: Oh, really? I saw a very brief clip of her with Graham Norton.
4: Yes.
0: And I thought, my God, her complexion's very good. Mm. And there's been a
4: beeswax,
0: bit of...
4: Beeswax, I think it is. Yeah.
3: And the bulldog clip round the back.
0: There's been a bit of work there, I can tell you. But he was very excited. Yeah. It was our Graham. He really
4: mind you, he could barely see her because the scaffolding was still up around her face. So,
0: did she look like Hellraiser? anyway, enough about that. No, there's a lot
3: hair
0: of
3: hair and makeup by Spitting Image. It's...
0: Oh dear, it's full of bitches tonight. Anyway, just
3: jealousy.
0: Probably.
3: If I had half a milliounce of her talent, I would be much more charitable. But no, I'm bitter.
0: No, I'm bitter because I'm not half a pound behind her in terms of money. I don't mean weight. she'd probably get three out of me in that respect. But yes, and she's a very rich woman, and I do believe that she lives now in Portugal, doesn't she? And that's where that's where her life is, and she is lovely though. She's very, very giving. Very good. Yes, it's important to be like that. Actually, talking of acts, by the way, just before we do our quirk, there's loads going on, and I'm compelled to say the following to you, by the way. As well as Pitbull, Belfast, Glasgow and Leeds, there's Teddy Swims doing the rounds, Lytham Festival, and also Blenheim Palace. That's getting a lot of hard work this week. Def Leppard are on in Sheffield, London and Birmingham. There's UB40 featuring Ali Campbell in Bedford. There's also, listen to this, Maroon 5 at Hyde Park. Deacon Blue are in Llangollen in North Wales.
1: Oh.
0: And if I sound like I know what I'm talking about in North Walian, let me tell you, I used to live very close to there, and I used to go a lot to the Pont Cysulltu Viaduct. Now, be careful.
4: I bet you did.
0: Be careful how you say that. But no, it's a lovely aqueduct, by the way, very high above the Vale, and it's worth a trip if you fancy a quick canal boat. Very
4: pont. I can feel myself drifting over there now. Oh, it's lovely.
0: Anyway, as well as that, Tom Grennan's in Bedford. Lovely.
3: Are the Grumbleweeds on anyway? You never mention that.
0: Oh, yeah, the Crankies will be on later. Anyway, Sunday Late and Live. We filled that gap really well, haven't we? Let's move on with Quirk. Quirk, and now we reveal... This is a very important story, this is, Carl. Very important story, this one.
3: It's food. It's food related. It's going to make your raw lamb look like it's been cremated.
0: Oh, really?
3: I'll tell you how this particular...
0: Oh, right.
3: We're on to a Japanese delicacy. Do you remember a couple of weeks ago how you and Jess said, oh, yeah, love a bit of sushi? And me and Simon went, Yeah, because we're a bit like that. How do we like our tuna, everybody? I think we all like tuna.
4: Mm. Oh, in a tin, preferably. Yeah. Yeah.
0: That's right.
3: Weren't you surprised the first time you saw how big a tuna really was? Because our whole frame of reference was the size of the tin.
0: Do you know?
3: They are whoppers.
0: They are whoppers, and they're also vicious little sods as well.
3: Little?
0: Oh, they're massive. They're massive, some of these tunas. They're very big indeed.
3: I'm not surprised they're a bit vicious when they see where they end up, you know, on the lower shelves in Sainsbury's. It's hardly a befitting end for
0: other,
3: a grand
0: supermarket brands are available.
3: Yes. Anyway, this particular type of tuna, you like yours in a tin, Simon. Anybody else like theirs maybe pan-fried and seared?
0: Oh, you pan-fried?
1: I don't like a big, bad, no, tuna.
3: Not a steak of tuna?
1: Like tinned. No.
3: How about furry tuna? Would you like some furry tuna?
1: No.
3: I bet you will by the end. Oh, you will. This is a tuna that's kind of left out to dry age. And this fur appears on the top. It's left out for, I'll get to the detail in a minute. But it's kind of dry aged for about 4 weeks, sometimes up to 8 weeks if you've got a very posh chef. And you get this thick, fluffy layer of koji mould over the top of the tuna.
0: Never again.
3: It's in very specific conditions, so it's still kept quite cold and it's quite humid where they do this, so that this mould develops over a couple of months or more. But apparently, this fur, and I will say, you don't eat the fur, by the way, public service announcement, do not eat any mouldy fish. Don't ever do that.
4: If your food is furry, please don't eat it.
3: Or if it's still purring. So what this fur does... That's a very mouldy fish. It breaks down proteins and fats when this mould grows over the top, and that releases different amino acids. And that brings out the, and you'll have heard of this type of flavour, umami.
1: Oh, yes.
0: Oh, no, hang on a minute. Is that like uvavu? Maybe not. That's
3: not quite, no. It's that sort of rich, slightly nutty. It's that lovely taste that you can't quite put your finger on, but then you can't quite get enough of, because it's one of the four flavours, isn't it? So there's sweet, sour, bitter, and umami. And this fur causes all that in the tuna. Then they scrape all this fur off, so it just looks like a bit of dry old tuna, but apparently tastes delicious.
0: I believe you.
3: I bet you'd like a bit of it now. If you didn't know what had been around it before. But then again, I'm also one of those people, if I can't... eating fish, if they still serve it with the eyes in, I don't know. You know?
0: No. And anything like that, or where the fish has got its mouth open and you wonder what it was trying to say to you.
4: Don't kill me.
0: That's right. Have you seen Lewis Capaldi?
3: White, not red. White.
0: Lewis Capaldi's on just down the river. I couldn't do it. I really couldn't. And I am a bit of a...
3: I bet you couldn't afford it either. I've worked out how much it was going to be. It's about 660 quid a kilo for this stuff. And I worked out if you put it in a tin, and a small tin of tuna would be about 150 grams, a tin of this stuff would cost you about 65 quid.
4: I'll stick to me 80 pence flakes, thanks.
1: Are you sunflower oil, sunflower oil or brine?
4: Spring water. Spring water, definitely.
0: Yes. You can tell the southerners are on.
4: Hey, I tell you what, though, I have had sort of proper tuna steak, sort of in a restaurant type thing, you know, not just out of a tin. It's very dense, isn't it? It's very dense. It's very much like us. Very dense.
3: But meaty and dense, yes.
0: You speak for yourself.
3: Fishy overtones.
0: I've actually been to one of those restaurants, you know, where they do sort of foods from around the world, and they have had tuna on that you get pan-seared by a chef. And it was
3: I've cooked it like that. It can do really, really quickly. You get a tuna steak and you literally do a minute on each side in a hot griddle and bingo, there it is. And
4: then pan seared by a chef as opposed to what? A binman.
3: Well, follow my Insta for more recipes.
0: I think he was a bit annoyed though when I said to him, can you chop it up, add some mayonnaise and sweet corn and pop it on this baked spud for
3: with a baked potato.
0: Baked potato, be very nice. Thanks very much indeed.
4: With some Doritos.
3: And ketchup. Thank you.
0: Do you know, we are so, so posh on this show. We really are. We know our food. We know our nutrition. And we head towards Telly.

0: being goosed at the end.
1: Oh, he's lovely, isn't he, Chris Martin? Chris Martin and his lovely everythings. Here at Sunday Late in Life. Remember, you can get us any time on the podcast. Assuming we've uploaded it properly.
2: Knowing you, it'll be last year's.
0: Join us now for the Christmas episode.
1: I do like to keep current. I really do. But yes, Amazon, Apple Music, Castbox, Deezer, Mixcloud, Pocket Casts, Podcast Addict, and TuneIn, CFAX. That's right. We're on all of the populist channels. Let me tell you. Anyway, let's move on. Telly. Oh, now then. So, this is all about Rick Mail, isn't it? Jess.
3: Yes, and as you know, I'm not really a documentary kind of a girl. Oh, you often send me, oh, watch right. this, that and the other, and I just ignore you. Mm. However, I'm a huge Rick fan. I mainly fell in love with Rick Mail during the Blackadder period.
1: Oh, yeah.
3: Because he was just an absolute, he's just a genius. So this is just packed with fabulous memories. There's Ben Elton, who I can take or leave, to be fair, but I quite liked him in this. Stephen Fry and his gorgeous former partner and bottom star, Aid Edmondson.
0: Pardon? Sorry, qualify that, won't you?
3: Yes.
0: That was a sitcom, yes.
1: Yeah,
0: in the night.
1: That's right. Yeah,
3: yes, it was a sitcom. It's for people of a certain age, because I remembered all of this. I don't know whether anybody remembers Rick Mail as Rick the Poet. It was just seeing them really trying to make it at the very start. And he and Aid literally couldn't afford anything. You know, they would live on pot noodles and go back to their digs. And they just had, they went to university, came out, couldn't get jobs, couldn't get equity cards, did everything they could. And eventually, well, it was sort of that mad time. It was Thatcher, it was council tax, it was all of those political, and he was proper, full-on political. He did Rick the Poet, and then the Young Ones, of course, came out.
1: Weren't they, I might be getting this wrong, but I normally do, weren't they a part of the Five Goes? You know, the things that French and Saunders were in and stuff. The comic strip.
3: That
1: was them, wasn't it? Not that I was around then, of course.
3: No, of course. In the

0: Those two, and hardly
1: really?
0: Spent any time together in the latter years. Yeah,
1: oh.
0: Which was sad. And one of Aid's real, I'm saying Aid as if, you know, we've just been out for a pint. One of his regrets
1: Me and Aid were
0: is,
1: like that.
0: Yeah.
2: Me and Aid.
0: And his, yeah, he's really sad that they didn't sort of come to an understanding and get back on track.
1: Oh.
0: They were always a bit estranged. And of course, he then left us in June 2014, on the 9th of June, which is an awfully long time
1: I
0: ago,
1: know.
0: 12 years. But if anybody wonders why I've got such a huge, well, crush really on him, would you just play a bit of Lord Flashheart, please?
1: Oh, yes, this is. And by the way, so the documentary is called Magnificent Bastard.
0: Bastard.
1: Bastard.
0: Because he did play Bastard in another one of his political things. I'll have to go up again. I can't remember what it was called.
1: Flash. The New Statesman.
0: The New Statesman, yes. And it was everything he was against, you know, and it just showed that he changed from that. Then, of course, he did the film. Again, I can't remember what it was.
3: Drop Dead
0: and
3: Fred.
1: Drop Dead
0: that,
1: Fred.
0: Thank you.
1: Yeah.
0: I'm so glad you're here. Which he thought was going to be sort of the start of a film career and didn't do that well at the time, but has become a bit of a cult classic, so much so that I can't remember the name of it.
1: Oh.
0: So he kept reinventing himself, but unfortunately, what did Aid say? He said the worst thing that happened after we got famous was that Rick could afford spirits, not just lager.
1: Oh.
3: Oh.
1: I'll play Lord Flashheart. He was fabulous.
4: It's me! Hooray! God's potatoes, George! You said noble brother flyers were in the lurch. If I'd known you meant old slack bladder and the mound of the hound of the Baskervilles, I'd probably have let them stew in their own juice. Come on, chums! Come on!
5: Yes, look, I'm sorry, chaps, but I've splintered my pancreas. I seem to have this terrible cough. Cards! Cards!
4: Wait a minute. I've got the kind of feeling you'd rather we hadn't come.
5: No, I'm very grateful. It's just that I'd slow you up.
4: I think I'm beginning to understand.
5: Are you?
4: Just because I can give multiple orgasms to the furniture just by sitting doesn't mean that I'm not sick of this damn war. The blood, the noise, the endless poetry.
1: Oh, Lord Flashheart. He was just a character. He really was.
0: He was. And yes, well, I'd forgotten as well that he had a terrible quad bike accident. Him and Ozzy Osbourne, you see, they're very dangerous things. So he fell off one and had a terrible head injury. And he found it very difficult after that to remember lines and things. And people did say that his character, his personality changed a bit. So for any Rick fans who grew up with Bottom and all of that shenanigans, I loved Bottom. It was like Wile E. Coyote in real life.
1: Yeah.
0: But yes, definitely worth a watch. An hour and a half. I couldn't find any Rotten Tomatoes, but definitely worth getting
1: what
0: your
1: about,
0: laughing gear
1: yes,
0: around.
3: What about your melons?
1: Yeah, what about your manky melons?
0: Oh, melons. Oh, I think they'd be absolutely cascading over the place. I'd have 4.2 misshapen watermelons, because apparently misshapen ones are much more tasty.
1: Oh,
3: I
1: lovely.
3: Really think there's that we need to get some T-shirts made up that's for Jess that say, I love Bottom.
0: Yes!
6: Especially this month.
1: Yes.
0: Yes.
1: And it's on Now and Sky, and it's called Magnificent Bastard. Well worth a watch, and there's more telly next week here at Sunday Late and Live. And catch us on the podcast. Have a good week, and we'll leave you with M People.

can touch here.

0: 1992 came around, November 23rd of 1992. This group came on the scene with Mrs. Robinson. Yes, it's still 11 8.
1: Keep it locked with Mr. G.

0: playing these great tracks.
1: It's Mr. J.